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1: Fox News, I'm Tom Rigotti. Facebook and Instagram's parent company is settling a lawsuit over accusations the platforms got kids addicted. Fox's Kristen Goodwin reports.
2: Nearly 30 states sued, accusing Meta of deliberately creating features that fueled a youth mental health crisis. The company agreeing to pay up to $18 billion and add stronger safety protections, including default time limits.
1: In a statement, Meta says it wants to get this right for parents and teens. Economists, lawmakers, and Fed officials will gather in Wyoming tomorrow for the Federal Reserve Bank of Kansas City's annual economic policy symposium.
3: Fed Chairman Kevin Warsh will make his first Jackson Hole symposium speech on Friday. Now, he's been trying to downplay the significance of the Federal Reserve leading the markets forward. So still the problem remains that inflation sits well above the 2% target. 3.7% was the latest read there overall.
1: That's Fox's Edward Lawrence in Jackson Hole, Montana. America's listening to Fox News.
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5: More of the best on the way on number one country WZOB. Mostly cloudy tonight. Slight chance for rain and thunderstorms. Overnight low 68. Tomorrow partly sunny. Chance for rain and thunderstorms. High of 88. For Friday, partly sunny. Rain, thunderstorms possible with a high of 87.

0: 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And you're in the country with WZOB.
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6: More of the best on the way on number one country WZOB. Mostly cloudy tonight. Slight chance for rain and thunderstorms. Overnight low 68. Tomorrow, partly sunny. Chance for rain and thunderstorms. High of 88. For Friday, partly sunny. Rain, thunderstorms possible with a high of 87.

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1: I'm Tom Graham. President Trump increasing the amount of imported beef allowed into the U.S. without extra tariffs.
2: As much as 300,000 pounds of ground beef can be imported over the next 90 days in an effort to boost supply and bring down prices. The proclamation signed by President Trump also encourages beef to be sold at a discounted price.
3: This is Jared Halpern. Closing arguments will be held tomorrow in the murder trial of Lindsay Clancy. She's the Massachusetts mother accused of killing her three young children. The defense arguing Clancy suffered from postpartum psychosis and therefore is not criminally responsible. The prosecution, though, says otherwise.
4: Prosecutors say the Massachusetts mother acted rationally and intentionally, planning and executing the murder of her three children inside the family's Duxbury home.
3: Fox's Molly Lyon outside the Plymouth courthouse. 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
1: 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And there you were, just flirty dancing by the neon sign.

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1: I'm Tom Bergotti. Closing arguments are scheduled for Thursday in the trial of Lindsay Clancy, the Massachusetts mom who killed her three children. Fox's Molly Line is in Plymouth with more.
2: Prosecutors say the Massachusetts mother acted rationally and intentionally, planning and executing the murder of her three children inside the family's Duxbury home. The defense says the Massachusetts mother should not be held criminally responsible for the killings, that she was misdiagnosed, over-medicated, and suffering from postpartum psychosis.
1: Facebook parent company Meta will pay billions to settle a lawsuit over kids getting addicted to social media.
3: A landmark trial ends with a bombshell settlement. Meta will pay nearly $17 billion to a coalition of 29 states that sued the tech giant. Meta does not admit wrongdoing in the settlement, but will now change how Facebook and Instagram operate for teens.
1: It's Fox's Claudia Cowan. 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
1: I'm Sue Gossman. Closing argument scheduled for today in the trial of Lindsay Clancy, the Massachusetts mom who killed her three children. Fox's Molly Long.
2: Prosecutors say the Massachusetts mother acted rationally and intentionally, planning and executing the murder of her three children inside the family's Duxbury home. The defense says the Massachusetts mother should not be held criminally responsible for the killings, that she was misdiagnosed, over-medicated, and suffering from postpartum psychosis.
1: Trial date of June 5th, 2028, set for accused 9/11 mastermind Khalid Sheikh Mohammed and three

0: others.
1: Prosecutors had asked for a trial date in January of 2027, but the judge writing, a realistic trial date must account for the hearing and resolution of pretrial evidentiary and compliance motions.
0: Fox's Kristen Goodwin reporting. 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
12: Your morning country weather forecast, sunshine and clouds mixed, highs around 89 today. Winds will be light tonight. Partly cloudy skies, lows around 67. Tomorrow, sunshine and clouds mixed, highs around 88. And tomorrow night, partly cloudy skies, lows around 66. That is your 100.9 FM and 1250 AM WZOB. Area weather forecast, I'm Tim Dobson.

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4: Your morning country weather forecast, sunshine and clouds mixed, highs around 89 today. Winds will be light tonight. Partly cloudy skies, lows around 67. Tomorrow, sunshine and clouds mixed, highs around 88. And tomorrow night, partly cloudy skies, lows around 66. That is your 100.9 FM and 1250 AM WZOB. Aerial weather forecast, I'm Tim Dobson.

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1: With another ARN News update, I'm Leah Brandon.
2: Governor Kay Ivey's directing flags across the state to be lowered to half staff in memory of country music legend Dolly Parton. Under Ivey's proclamation, flags will remain at half staff through sunset Tuesday, September 1st. This directive follows an order from President Trump honoring Parton. Ivey added she worked with Dolly Parton to establish the Imagination Library in Alabama, which expanded access to free books for young readers all across the state. And Bessemer municipal election results are on hold due to what is being called an IT issue. The only numbers available Tuesday night were absentee vote totals. Among the races still unsettled, the mayor contest. Four candidates are seeking the office, but in those early returns, incumbent mayor Kenneth Gulley was losing to an opponent. There are many questions surrounding this IT issue. I'm Leah Brandon.
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3: This is Nnamdi Asamoah. I play football for the Philadelphia Eagles, but what I do off the field with United Way might be more important. 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
0: Your morning country weather forecast, sunshine and clouds mixed, highs around 89 today. Winds will be light tonight. Partly cloudy skies, lows around 67 tomorrow. Sunshine and clouds mixed, highs around 88. And tomorrow night, partly cloudy skies, lows around 66. That is your 100.9 FM and 1250 AM WZOB. Aerial weather forecast, I'm Tim Dobson.

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9: Your morning country weather forecast, sunshine and clouds mixed, highs around 89 today. Winds will be light tonight. Partly cloudy skies, lows around 67. Tomorrow, sunshine and clouds mixed, highs around 88. And tomorrow night, partly cloudy skies, lows around 66. That is your 100.9 FM and 1250 AM WZOB. Area weather forecast, I'm Tim Dobson.

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1: News. I'm Deborah Valentine. Closing arguments are scheduled to get underway today in the trial of Lindsay Clancy. She's the mother accused of killing her three children.
2: Prosecutors say the Massachusetts mother acted rationally and intentionally, murdering her three children inside the family's Duxbury home in January of 2023.
1: Fox's Molly Line reporting. The defense claims Clancy was suffering from postpartum psychosis. Meta will pay $18 billion to 29 states to settle a social media addiction lawsuit. Fox's Claudia Cowan has more from Oakland, California.
3: Meta does not admit wrongdoing in the settlement, but will now change how Facebook and Instagram operate for teens and make stronger efforts to flag and remove users under 13 years old.
1: Meta is also calling on rivals like TikTok and YouTube to implement similar restrictions. 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
5: Your morning country is going to be partly cloudy skies this morning. Will become overcast during the afternoon. Maybe a stray shower or thunderstorm possible. Highs around 89. Tonight, considerable clouds this evening. Some decreasing clouds later on. Maybe a stray shower or thunderstorm possible. Lows around 67. Tomorrow, sunshine and clouds mixed. Highs around 89. And tomorrow night, partly cloudy skies. Lows around 67. That is your 100.9 FM and 1250 AM WZOB aerial weather forecast. 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
3: Your morning country weather forecast, partly cloudy, highs around 89 today, west winds around 5 to 10 miles an hour. Tonight, mostly clear skies, lows around 67. Tomorrow, generally sunny, despite a few afternoon clouds. Highs around 89, and tomorrow night, partly cloudy, lows around 69. That is your 100.9 FM and 1250 AM WZOB area weather forecast. I'm Tim Dobson.

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1: With another ARN News update, I'm Jim Faraday. A slight bump in Alabama's unemployment rate. The state workforce department says the jobless number in July was 3.4%. It's up from June's 3.2%. Workforce Secretary Greg Reed says employment increased by 20,000 in the past year. Two sectors, construction and manufacturing, tying record highs for weekly wages. Severe weather is possible in parts of Alabama. The Weather Service says storms with damaging winds are expected through the evening hours in central and north Alabama. All officers with the Pritchard Police Department on administrative leave by orders of the mayor. Council members expressing concerns about public safety. The Mobile County Sheriff says his deputies will end patrols in the city in the coming days. The city's police department is embroiled in a corruption scandal. I'm Jim Faraday. And you're up to date around your world, around your state. 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
2: Your morning country weather forecast, partly cloudy, highs around 89 today, west winds around 5 to 10 miles an hour. Tonight, mostly clear skies, lows around 67. Tomorrow, generally sunny, despite a few afternoon clouds, highs around 89, and tomorrow night, partly cloudy, lows around 69. That is your 100.9 FM and 1250 AM WZOB area weather forecast. 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
6: Your morning country weather forecast, partly cloudy, highs around 89 today, west winds around 5 to 10 miles an hour. Tonight, mostly clear skies, lows around 67. Tomorrow, generally sunny, despite a few afternoon clouds, highs around 89, and tomorrow night, partly cloudy, lows around 69. That is your 100.9 FM and 1250 AM WZOB area weather forecast. I'm Tim Dobson.

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1: Fox News, I'm Deborah Valentine. Closing arguments are scheduled to get underway today in the trial of Lindsay Clancy. She is the mother accused of killing her three children.
2: Prosecutors say the Massachusetts mother acted rationally and intentionally, murdering her three children inside the family's Duxbury home in January of 2023.
1: Fox's Molly Line reporting, the defense claims Clancy was suffering from postpartum psychosis. Meta will pay $18 billion to 29 states to settle a social media addiction lawsuit. Fox's Claudia Cowan has more from Oakland, California.
3: Meta does not admit wrongdoing in the settlement, but will now change how Facebook and Instagram operate for teens and make stronger efforts to flag and remove users under 13 years old.
1: Meta is also calling on rivals like TikTok and YouTube to implement similar restrictions. 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
8: Your morning country weather forecast, partly cloudy, highs around 89 today, west winds around 5 to 10 miles an hour. Tonight, mostly clear skies, lows around 67. Tomorrow, generally sunny despite a few afternoon clouds, highs around 89, and tomorrow night, partly cloudy, lows around 69. That is your 100.9 FM and 1250 AM WZOB area weather forecast. 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
0: Your morning country weather forecast, partly cloudy, highs around 89 today, west winds around 5 to 10 miles an hour. Tonight, mostly clear skies, lows around 67. Tomorrow, generally sunny, despite a few afternoon clouds, highs around 89, and tomorrow night, partly cloudy, lows around 69. That is your 100.9 FM and 1250 AM WZOB area weather forecast. I'm Tim Dobson.

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0: Your morning country weather forecast, partly cloudy, highs around 89 today, west winds around 5 to 10 miles an hour. Tonight, mostly clear skies, lows around 67. Tomorrow, generally sunny, despite a few afternoon clouds, highs around 89, and tomorrow night, partly cloudy, lows around 69. That is your 100.9 FM and 1250 AM WZOB area weather forecast. 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

0: gonna be sorry when you're heading to get tofu. And he has a flat tire in his foreign car and don't have to change it. He gets some new Gucci shoes wet and you're mad and you're irritated. I've seen you irritated. I'm telling you. Better him than me, actually.
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0: Your morning country weather forecast, partly cloudy, highs around 89 today, west winds around 5 to 10 miles an hour. Tonight, mostly clear skies, lows around 67. Tomorrow, generally sunny, despite a few afternoon clouds. Highs around 89, and tomorrow night, partly cloudy, lows around 69. That is your 100.9 FM and 1250 AM WZOB area weather forecast. 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
2: I'm Deborah Valentine. Closing arguments are scheduled to get underway today in the trial of Lindsay Clancy. She's the mother accused of killing her three children.
3: Prosecutors say the Massachusetts mother acted rationally and intentionally, murdering her three children inside the family's Duxbury home in January of 2023.
2: Fox's Molly Line reporting. The defense claims Clancy was suffering from postpartum psychosis. Meta will pay $18 billion to 29 states to settle a social media addiction lawsuit. Fox's Claudia Cowan has more from Oakland, California.
4: Meta does not admit wrongdoing in the settlement, but will now change how Facebook and Instagram operate for teens and make stronger efforts to flag and remove users under 13 years old.
2: Meta is also calling on rivals like TikTok and YouTube to implement similar restrictions. 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
8: Your morning country weather forecast, partly cloudy, highs around 89 today, west winds around 5 to 10 miles an hour. Tonight, mostly clear skies, lows around 67. Tomorrow, generally sunny, despite a few afternoon clouds, highs around 89, and tomorrow night, partly cloudy, lows around 69. That is your 100.9 FM and 1250 AM WZOB area weather forecast. I'm Tim Dobson.

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0: 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Thursday morning, right here on WZOB, got 3 birthdays this morning. And our birthday winner will happen to get a medium milkshake from the Sonic Drive-In in Fort Payne, a small barbecue sandwich from Sally's Smokin' Butt Barbecue, a cupcake from the Copper Penny in Fort Payne, a regular combo meal from Crystal's in Fort Payne, small coffee from Caroline's Cafe in Collinsville, and a Chick-fil-A sandwich or chicken nugget, your choice, from Chick-fil-A. On this one, we have Lim Presswood, 7 years old from Adamsburg today. Lim, happy birthday to you and wish you the very best, my friend. We got Lance Whitcomb, 30 years old from Rainsville. Lance, happy birthday to you and wish you a happy 30th birthday. And we have Elizabeth Carruthers, 49 years old from Fort Payne. So, Elizabeth, happy birthday to you and wish you the very best this morning. From all of us at WZOB, we shake the bead jug up. We'll side with the 3 beads inside with each numbers corresponding to the name. All right, take this and we're going to take a bead out. And the winner happens to be Lim Presswood. Okay, Lim, you are the winner on the birthday club this morning on WZOB. Congratulations to you. And we'll have your gift certificates here at the station. Now, we'll do birthdays again tomorrow starting about 6:15. But remember, it's Friday. You know what happens on Friday? That's right. We do birthdays for Friday, Saturday, and Sunday. So we do birthdays for all 3 days tomorrow. Tomorrow, birthdays and anniversaries. So if you have birthday anniversary in the morning, give me a call. And I'll be more than happy to put it on the radio for you first thing in the morning. Got one anniversary today. Our anniversary winner gets a brown bag special for two from the Sonic Drive-In in Fort Payne. and Onion Blossom. Eat in only on Woody's on the Wise Lake. That's right, in Cedar Bluff. Got a free ring cleaning from Patterson's Music and Jewelry in Fort Payne. Two regular combo meals from Crystal's in Fort Payne. And a spinach artichoke dip, eat in only, at Vintage 1889. Those sound pretty good there. Goes to Robin and Stephen Cockendall, 49 years today. Congratulations to you from Fort Payne, Robin and Stephen Cockendall, 49 years of marriage today. So congratulations and wish you all the very, very, very best. And again, as I said, we'll do this again tomorrow morning, starting about 6:15. One's for Friday, Saturday, and Sunday, right here on WZOB. 8:18 in the morning time. Got to get ready and do the community calendar coming up very shortly. Right now, here's a little bit of Cole Swindle on your number one country.

0: having Wednesday night services at the Fife Church of God starting at 10 a.m. for those on Wednesday who feel like can't get out at night, but they're having it 10 a.m. on Wednesday at the Fife Church of God at 10 a.m. in Fife, Alabama. Grief Share is a Christ-centered program that helps people apply biblical principles as they deal with emotions and life stresses following the death of a loved one. The video and curriculum feature respected Christian counselors and pastors who provide sound advice and guidance for navigating grief. The 13-week program being hosted by the Nazareth Baptist Church at 800 County Road 72 in Rainesville. The classes will start on Wednesday, August the 12th. Please call the church at 256-638-8787 and let them know that you're planning to attend. 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She has kidney cancer and trying to raise money and everything else for expenses and travel expenses back and forth to Children's Hospital. 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That's the benefit concert for Lexi Harris on August the 29th, beginning at 2:30 p.m. And that's your community calendar.
1: 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Want to read these words to you from the Book of Life in Romans 8:38-39. I am convinced that nothing can ever separate us from God's love. Neither death nor life, neither angels nor demons, neither our fears for today nor our worries about tomorrow. Not even the powers of hell can separate us from God's love. No power in the sky above or in the earth below. Indeed, nothing in all creation will ever be able to separate us from the love of God that is revealed in Christ Jesus our Lord. WZOB.
0: And good morning on WZOB on our gospel music time. Goes out to Dorothy this morning. Right here, an old classic. Here's Marty Ribbins, and Hand on My Shoulder.

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1: 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Thank you for being with us on WZOB. We are told in John 14, 1 through 3, don't let your hearts be troubled. 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
1: 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Hope you're enjoying today's Christian music. I want to read these words to you. In James 1:5, we are told, if you need wisdom, ask our generous God, and he will give it to you. He will not rebuke you for asking. 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
1: And Mr. David Lee Hood, age 78, of Crossville, who passed away on Friday, August the 21st. The family will have a memorial service celebration of life at 3 p.m. on Sunday, August the 30th, at the Macedonia No. 2 Baptist Church. Cremation service is provided by W.T. Wilson Funeral Chapel. W.T. Wilson Funeral Chapel is in charge of the arrangements. That's Mr. David Lee Hood, age 78, of Crossville. And then we have Mr. Wayne Franklin Ryben, age 83, of Collinsville, passed away on August the 10th in the Gadsden Regional Medical Center. A celebration of life will be held at 11 a.m. on Saturday, August 29th, at the Mount Pleasant Baptist Church, located at 529 Alabama 227 in Crossville, Alabama. That's Wilson Funeral Home and Crematory in charge of the arrangements. That's Mr. Wayne Franklin Ryben, age 83, of Collinsville. We have Carol Baker Ward, age 63, of Fort Payne, who passed away on Tuesday. Funeral services will be 1 p.m. Thursday at the W.T. Wilson Funeral Chapel at 1 p.m. Burial will follow the service at the Mount Hermon Cemetery. The family will receive friends from 12 noon to 1 p.m. on Thursday, August 27th, prior to the service at W.T. Wilson Funeral Chapel. W.T. Wilson Funeral Chapel is in charge of the arrangements. That's Carol Baker Ward, age 63, of Fort Payne. Then we have Mr. Roger Anderson, age 67, of Fort Payne, who passed away on Monday. A memorial service will be set Friday, October the 2nd, at the Wilson Funeral Home in Fort Payne from 5 until 6 p.m. Wilson Funeral Home and Crematory is in charge of the arrangements. That's Roger Anderson, age 67, of Fort Payne. And Mr. Edward Lee Westmoreland, age 91, of Fort Payne, who passed away on Tuesday at his home surrounded by his family. Funeral services will be 1 p.m. Sunday, August 30th, at the Wilson Funeral Home, with Dr. Pat McFadden officiating. Employees and past employees of Westmoreland Tire will serve as honorary pallbearers. Burial will follow in the Glenwood Cemetery. The family will receive friends Saturday from 5 until 8 p.m. Wilson Funeral Home and Crematory is in charge of the arrangements. That's Edward Lee Westmoreland, age 91, of Fort Payne. And then we have Mr. Timothy Eugene McClung, age 60, of Cedar Bluff, Alabama, passed away on Wednesday, August 26th, at the Collinsville Health Care and Rehab. No services are planned at this time. Bird Funeral Home in Fort Payne is in charge of the arrangements. That's Mr. Timothy Eugene McClung, age 60, of Cedar Bluff. And that's the Obituaries of the Air, brought to you by CNH Drugs.
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1: It's now time for Thoughts for the Day on WZOB, a 15-minute morning devotional brought to you by the Fort Payne Ministerial Association and WZOB. Our speaker this morning is Reverend Mike Miller, pastor of the Ruhama Baptist Church on Lookout Mountain. And now from our studios, here's Brother Mike.
2: Well, this is Brother Mike. I'm back with you today. I'm from Ruhama Baptist Church. And as always, I always say it's my privilege to be able to share with you from God's Word. You know, there's so many things in this world today. They're just not dependable. And people and systems and that we can't depend upon. But the good news that we share from God's Word is dependable. You can trust what the Lord has said to us in the Bible. You know, the Bible is God's Word, and it's trustworthy. It's truthful in all things, and pertaining to life, pertaining to what we should believe about God, or what we should believe about the world around us, and even about our own condition and our own situation. So we're given in the Bible, we're given God's Word. The Bible tells us that all Scripture is inspired by God. And, you know, that means that God has given it to us. He's given it to us through various writers. We have, what, about 40-something writers in the Bible over a period of 1,500 or 1,600 years, and that they spoke in agreement with one another, even though many of them did not know one another. By the time of Jesus, the whole Old Testament was together, and the Moses and the prophets and the writings, the Psalms, all of that was all together, and Jesus quoted from it and believed it and promoted it and read it in the synagogue and fulfilled it. He didn't come to do away with the Old Testament, but he came to fulfill that message, all that's in the Law and the Prophets. He came to fulfill those many prophecies that were pointing toward the Lord Jesus Christ. And then when we get to the New Testament, you know, there were about 400 years between the Old and the New Testament. We get to the New Testament, the message of Jesus, the story of his life, his birth, his miracles, his death, especially his sufferings and his death and resurrection, are found in the Gospels. And then out of that time came, or right near at the end of that time period, came the book of Acts, and how the early Christians and served God and ministered there. And roughly in the book of Acts, you have the ministry of Peter, and then up until about 10, Acts 10, Acts 11, and then you have the ministry of Paul, Acts 9, and following, you know, like that till the end. And we find Paul is in a Roman prison by the time we get to the end of the book of Acts, and he's been writing, he's been in and out of prison, he's been writing letters to churches he started, and that's what we have all through the Pauline epistles. And then John, of course, he gave us a lot of the New Testament. The Apostle John gave us the Gospel, gave us 1st, 2nd, 3rd John, and the book of Revelation. And so we have credible witnesses to the life, suffering, miracles, suffering, and death, and resurrection of Jesus Christ. And so they've given us what we call the Bible. And so thankful that we have it in the English language. God has provided that. Now, it didn't come easy to those that were translators of the English Bible. They were persecuted severely, and even unto death. And men like John Wycliffe, who's known as the morning star of the Reformation. And so he promoted getting the Bible in the common language of the people so they can understand and know God and know what God has said. And then close to Wycliffe, and of course there's others, but close to Wycliffe was William Tyndale, who ultimately just gave his life up and promoting the message of the Gospel and getting the Bible in the language of average, ordinary people, and so that they could read and understand it and believe the message of the Gospel and experience this salvation that's so wonderful that we have in the Lord Jesus Christ. You know what they did to him for translating the Bible? They tied him to a stake, strangled him, and burned him. And Tyndale suffered death, and he was willing to, so the Bible, we might have the English Bible today. And so let's not take for granted that we have the Bible and ministries like this, that we're given the opportunity and the blessing of sharing in and promoting the Gospel. Well, we've been looking at King Agrippa and Paul's interaction with him, and how Paul gave his testimony before this king, and how he told about how the Lord Jesus met him on the road to Damascus. Paul was on a mission to persecute Christians, and actually was Saul of Tarsus was his name, and it was changed later as an apostle to Paul the Apostle. But Saul of Tarsus was on a mission to go to Damascus in Syria and bring any that were followers of the way, any of those that were followers of Jesus, back to Jerusalem, so they would be put on trial and suffer as a result. Well, things didn't turn out the way Saul of Tarsus had thought or planned. On that road, Jesus made a personal appearance to Saul of Tarsus, and that's what he tells in Acts 26. He talks about this personal appearance that he made, that Jesus made to Saul of Tarsus. And so Saul, after this, began preaching all throughout the Roman Empire, and he proclaimed in Damascus immediately. He started preaching Jesus Christ and that he was alive from the dead. And you know what he had to do? He had to escape with his life from Damascus. The believers there led him down in a basket out the wall of the city, and he was able to escape. He went on down. He finally went back to Jerusalem, and he preached there. And then ultimately they had a church in Antioch that became an international church that sent out missionaries. And Paul and Barnabas, a man named Barnabas, became missionaries to go throughout the Roman world. Asia Minor is what it's known as, but he proclaimed that's where we get our, you know, like 1st, 2nd Corinthians, Galatians, Ephesians, Philippians, Colossians. We get these letters of Paul, and then the pastoral epistles to Titus and Timothy, and the church in Thessalonica. You know, those letters were written to people and churches that Paul had started and his missionary team had started. And he visited and tried to build up the believers there and appointed elders to be leaders and all of that. Well, he suffered for those things. And sometimes he was stoned and left for dead, but he got up and went on to preach in another city. And so the gospel message has a long history of persecution. And you know, even until today, those that believe this message, and I have friends in India that are suffering for the faith, because, and they're in an oppressed environment where they're being rejected, and it's sensitive to go and to minister there, but yet our good friend goes there and he ministers and he tries to spread the gospel and tries to encourage believers that are living in those difficult areas where it's dangerous to be a Christian, where you can get thrown out of your village for being a believer, and those kinds of things. And so it's still going on today, and it's not on a small level, it's on a massive level. And I'm only talking about this one small portion of the world that I know about, but I've also been to places where there were believers that their government's atheistic, and that the churches that weren't registered with the government were technically illegal, but they would still carry on the gospel and try to help believers that are suffering and that kind of thing. And so I've seen that. I met these believers. I know that throughout the world there are many who are suffering for the Lord Jesus Christ. Well, Saul of Tarsus was willing to suffer. He became a Christian, and he immediately was persecuted for his faith. And even though he was proclaiming the message of Jesus, and he was basically just repeating what happened to him, that was his testimony. And my friend, I want to talk to you about this, because when he talked to King Agrippa, he asked the king, "Do you believe the prophets? I know that you do." And Paul had given his testimony. The king had heard it. And Festus, who was with Agrippa, said, "Paul, I think you've lost your mind," basically. But Paul didn't back down. I mean, he said to Festus, you know, "I'm not out of my mind, most excellent, and respectfully, most excellent Festus, but I utter words of sober truth. The king knows about these matters, and I speak to him also with confidence, since I'm persuaded that none of these things escape his notice, for this has not been done in the corner. In other words, it's out in the open. I'm convinced, and of course Paul was, he says, in sober truth. He believed he was preaching the truth about Jesus Christ. He was preaching the truth about his own personal life and how his life had been turned upside down and by the Lord Jesus Christ. And so he challenged the king. The king said, replied to Paul, in a short time, you will persuade me to become a Christian. And Paul said, I would wish to God, whether in a short time or long, not only you, but also all who hear me this day might become such as I am, except for these chains. Paul was even being persecuted as a prisoner, was faithful to proclaim the message of Jesus. My friend, you know, behind prison bars, behind prison walls, there are many faithful Christians that are preaching the message of Jesus Christ. I've read testimonies in many Christian biographies about those that have been persecuted, those who have been put in prison, and yet they found that God was at work in that place, and the Lord may have sent them even to prison for a purpose, to proclaim and tell the good news of Jesus Christ so the prisoners could be set free spiritually, because it's not the prison walls could not hold them in the sense they could not hinder them from believing Jesus. And so people, even in prison, that can be the best place for people to learn about Jesus, because there are Christians there. Some go and visit, some are already in prison, and they're teaching and preaching and trying to help others. Well, Agrippa said, and here's a great king, and who had a history of kings in his family, and he said, do you think in such a short time you can make me a Christian? Well, do you think you can make me act like a Christian? Do you think I could become a Christian almost? And so here's the question. Is it really our job to convert non-Christians? And if it's not, whose job is it? What does it mean to point others to the cross, or to point others to Jesus Christ? Or whose job is it? Of course, we know the Holy Spirit's at work. When we preach the message of Jesus, the Holy Spirit is at work. We don't know who's going to believe it. We don't know who will respond or reject it, or be upset about it. We don't know those things. But God deals with the heart. Our job is to bear witness. God's job is to change people's lives, regenerate their hearts, provide them new life. So what is this idea then of evangelizing, to bring the message of Jesus to others? What is this? How long does it take to make someone a Christian? And what if a person doesn't respond? Well, you know, Paul was just giving his testimony. I don't know where you are, your place of work, friends you have, people you interact with, people in your church, people in your community. But as a believer, you bear testimony. This is what God has done in my life. Maybe in your family, however, whether you're young or old. And this is what God has done in my life. The Holy Spirit does that work. How long does it take? We can't answer that question. Only God knows that question. Our job is to bear testimony. The Lord's job is to keep it on their mind, help them to turn to Him, and to bring them to repentance. And so our job is just to bear testimony. But what if a person doesn't respond? Well, that's not our business. We do what God tells us to do. God does what only God can do. And if a person doesn't respond, they bear that responsibility before God for having rejected the hope of the gospel. And at the judgment, they'll have to account for that. And so, friend, listen. Do what you can to bear testimony. Your presence sometimes is also testimony. If you know Jesus and follow Him,
3: Jesus is at work where you go, as you go, and where you live, in your home, in your family, in your church, in your community, in your place of work. God can give you opportunities to bear witness for Him. Take advantage of those. Let's pray. Father, thank you so much for the privilege of sharing your word. And Lord, I pray for those that are like Agrippa. They're hearing the message, but they may be rejecting it. Lord, give them another opportunity to believe in Jesus and to follow Christ. Lord, give them another opportunity that their lives might be changed. We ask this in Jesus' name. Amen.
4: 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Our speaker this morning has been Reverend Mike Miller, pastor of the Rahama Baptist Church on Lookout Mountain. 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

0: And a good morning to you right here on Swap Shop on WZOB 926 in the morning time. Hope you're having a great and wonderful morning for this Thursday morning. We got the Thursday morning edition on Swap Shop. I already have people already on hold. Let's go ahead and get started. Good morning, Swap Shop. You're on the air.
1: Hi, good morning. I don't have anything for Swap. Who won the anniversary?
0: We only have one person on the anniversary club this morning. It had to be Robin and Stephen Cockendall. So they're our winner on the anniversary club this morning.
1: Well, thank you so much.
0: You're more welcome. Well, happy anniversary to you. Wish you all the best.
1: Thank you.
0: You're welcome. Bye-bye. And good morning, Swap Shop. You're on the air.
2: How are you today?
0: Doing pretty good. How are you doing?
2: It's gonna start cooling off some now.
0: Well, maybe it will be. It won't get too cool, but yeah, I could probably feel the temperatures begin to drop just a little bit.
2: Miles like going to school.
0: Oh yeah, well he's getting better. He's getting used to it. Pretty much.
2: Hey, I'm still looking for a lady friend to come and help keep nice cleaned up, maybe board included with a job.
0: Uh-huh.
2: I'll be able to prepare a little bit of money along, take her out. Long spend a little bit of money to help her out, as long as she's under my rooftop. But and I'm also looking for a female friend to chat with, see how things go. Because my wife died of cancer 2 or 3 years ago, and I've been single ever since. And I'm looking for somebody else. And the number to call is 256-640-6324. If I don't answer, leave it on my voicemail. I'll give you a call. I'll give you a buzz back. 256-640-6324. Thank you.
0: Hey, thank you very much. Appreciate you calling in. 256-640-6324. Good morning, Swap Shop. You're on the air.
3: Yes, I have some house plants for sale, all kinds. And if you're interested, just give me a call at 423-316-3228.
0: Okay, 423-316.
3: 3228.
0: All right, I've got it. Thank you very much.
3: Thank you.
0: Thank you. Bye-bye. Right now, 928 on Swap Shop this morning on WZOB. Let's see. Phone, go ahead and ring. It's wanting to. Okay, let's see if he'll do it now. Well, apparently it doesn't. Anyway, hey, right now I got a radio. Somebody, well, no, let's see. Go ahead. Good morning, Swap Shop. You're on the air.
4: Morning, Tim. How you doing?
0: Doing pretty good. How are you doing?
4: I'm getting started. This here is my Millhorse Spring Grove. That guy that called about that wagon.
0: Yes.
4: My phone's kind of messed up. So it's been people calls me to go to voicemail. I don't know how to fix it.
0: Okay. Well, I've got his phone number if you want it.
4: I thought I had it, but I can't figure out which one it is on my phone. Let me write it down again.
0: Okay. Well, we can do that. Yeah, because
4: me and him talked. He was able to come over. I don't know if I missed him or what.
0: Okay. All right. You just let me know when you're ready. I'll give you the number.
4: I'm ready.
0: All right. 256-516-6334.
4: Okay. No, that's my number.
0: Oh, that's your number. Okay. His is 256-868-0448.
4: Okay. 0448
0: yep.
4: 868-0448. Please listen. I'm sorry. I have trouble since I got hot. I can't operate this phone. I had it locked down here the day. I had to take it to the dollar store and get it back up.
0: Okay.
4: But anyhow, I don't know if I told you, I sold a pressure washer.
0: Yeah, I took that off.
4: All right. And I've still got
0: the vacuum cleaner, the
4: wet dry vacuum. I've come up with another electric weed eater, a little home light weed eater, if anybody needs it.
0: Okay. And your phone, go ahead.
4: Yeah, I still got everything but the rod and reels. I got that one weed left. Still got a bunch of biases.
0: Okay. And you don't, and of course your number is 516-6334.
4: Right. Anybody needs anything like that, they can call me.
0: Okay. Be ready to call you, bud.
4: Thank you a lot, Mr. Tim.
0: Thank you. You have a good day.
4: Yes, sir. You too.
0: Thank you. Bye-bye. All right, and let's see here. Ah, they disappeared. Okay. Got a complete PA system. Got the two front 15-inch speakers, two floor monitors, a 12-channel mixer, power amps, EQ, cases, amps, stands. Have a 100-foot snake, and also have a Yamaha keyboard. And the 100-foot snake is a 100-foot audio snake. Call 256-997-2926. That's 256-997-2926. Good morning, Swap Shop. You're on the air.
5: Yes, good morning.
0: Good morning. 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
5: 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The number to call is 256-673-8841. And we may be fixing to be dealing in with mulch too. So give us a call at this number.
0: Okay.
5: 256-673-8841. We are taking orders. Thank y'all. Y'all have a great day.
0: You too. Thank you very much. Bye-bye.
5: Bye-bye.
0: Right now, 9:33 on Swap Shop this morning on WZOB. Let's take a quick break. 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
0: All right, 9:35 on Swap Shop this morning on WZOB. The next 15-minute portion is brought to you by Bryant's Heating and Cooling in Fort Payne. And, of course, they're the Lennox dealer. And, of course, I have a Lennox machine. They put one in for me about 2 years. Well, October will be 2 years. Works excellent. Cannot complain one bit. Good morning, Swap Shop. You're on the air.
8: Yes. I have the 48-inch riding, John Deere riding lawnmower on there for sale.
0: Uh-huh.
8: And I also want to add a travel trailer.
0: Travel trailer.
8: Yes, I have a 2012 32-foot camper. It's an ultralight by Keystone with new floor, new hardwood flooring that I also have for sale.
0: Okay.
8: The number you can call is 256. 630-5049.
0: 5049. And I'll add that to your card then.
8: Okay. And if you don't get an answer, just text me.
0: Okay. All right. And I've got it there. Of course, 256-630-5049.
8: Yes, sir.
0: All right. Thank you very much.
8: Thank you.
0: Bye-bye. Good morning, Swap Shop. You're on the air.
9: Well, good morning, Mr. Tim. How are you today?
0: I'm doing pretty good. How are you doing, dear?
9: Well, I am doing wonderful. Getting ready for Saturday for Miss Lexi Harris. Her benefit fundraiser is going to be this weekend, Saturday, starting at 2:30 with spaghetti up until around 4:30 or so. Then we're going to have a cake auction starting from 4:30 to 5 o'clock, and then gospel singing starting at 5 o'clock. With our friends, the Heinemann family will be there, the Kirby Taylor family will be there, and the Sexton family is going to be there singing. So we're going to have lots and lots of spaghetti, and it's a $10 donation, and we're going to have awesome, awesome, beautiful cakes. I'm telling you, they're going to be gorgeous cakes and cupcakes and pies. I don't remember what all we've got. We've got so much being donated. But we want folks to come out and support the singing. We appreciate it. Everything that you guys have done there at the radio station, helping us push it and get the word out. And we're just looking for a great time. Looking forward to seeing you Saturday and seeing everybody that's going to be making their way there to Northside Baptist Church on Highway 11 across from the DeKalb Old Theater in Fort Payne on Highway 11.
0: All right. Well, I appreciate you. I appreciate you calling in and reminding us of that. And plan on being there. Yes.
9: Oh, we're excited. And if anybody has to work Saturday and they would like a spaghetti plate, if their business will order 5 or more plates, we will deliver from 2 o'clock to 4 o'clock. And all they have to do is call 256-364-9216. That's 256-364-9216. Also text. Do cash or checks. And then that way we'll deliver, and you'll have your meal for Saturday, and you won't have to worry about going to get you some lunch. We'll just deliver it to you 5 or more plates.
0: Okay, that sounds good to me.
9: All right, dear. We'll see you Saturday, and thank you. You have a wonderful weekend because it's
0: too.
9: Almost here.
0: All right, dear.
9: Bye-bye.
0: Thank you. Bye-bye. And, of course, Amy, that worked here for 25 years and everything else, that's her granddaughter who has Wilms, stage 3 Wilms kidney cancer. And she's only 3 years old. And they're trying, of course, she's got ports, and she's taking chemo, she's taking radiation, and that poor little girl has had a rough time, but she just keeps smiling through it. And I know her real well, so please go out and support Northside Baptist Church this Saturday, starting around 2 o'clock. Now, 9:39 this morning on Swap Shop on WZOB, 76 degrees outside, and we'll have more Swap Shop coming up. 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
0: I had somebody the other day turn and send me a text and said, hey, instead of the Sanford and Son theme, as your intro to your show, you know, won't you try The Price is Right? I may try that one day, download it and try The Price is Right. Kind of mix them up just a little bit. Good morning, Swap. Whoops. Good morning, Swap Shop. You're on the air.
11: Hey, I was calling to let everyone know I've got 3 kittens. 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And they're free to a good home. So if anyone is interested, they can contact me at 256-516-6137.
0: Okay, 256-516-6137.
11: Yes, sir.
0: All right, I've got it. Thank you very much.
11: Thank you.
0: Thank you. Bye-bye. 941 on Swap Shop right here on WZOB. 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And, of course, if for some reason you don't want to talk on the radio, I totally understand. I used to be bashful, too. 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You're on the air.
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0: 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Got a 2015 Model Ford truck. 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And a farm tractor with about 41 hours on it, asking about $6,000. 256-557-1923. 256-557-1923. 944 on Swap Shop this morning on WZOB. Take a break. 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

0: 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I know sometimes they just get a little bashful on the radio. 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Hey, here's my buddy down in Alexandria. Oh, Russell. Hey, good morning, Russell. You're on the air.
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0: 256-453-5742.
1: Yes, sir. Thank you. You have a good day.
0: And you too, my friend. Take care. Bye-bye.
1: Thank you.
0: 946 on Swap Shop this morning. Now, I've never heard of these before. And as a matter of fact, my sister and them are listening. My niece and my grandnephew. And my sister, Lynn, Tracy, and Colton are listening. They're in Jacksonville, and they're listening to us online at WZOBRadio.com. And good morning, guys. Love to talk to you sometime soon. Even though I talked to my sister yesterday. But anyway, have you ever heard of pawpaw fruit out there on Lookout Mountain? This guy, and of course, this guy tried to explain to me what it looked like and what it tastes like. But this guy has pawpaw fruit for sale. It's $8 a pound, 256-390-5934, 256-390-5934. Good morning, Swamp Shop. You're on the air.
2: Well, if anybody out there has got a pear tree that's still got several pears on it, I'd like to have about 3 5-gallon buckets to put up some pear preserves. I can't find none down here around where I live at five. They didn't make or something, but anybody's got any, I'll drive to wherever they're at and get them.
0: Okay.
2: Phone number's
0: 601-7126.
2: 601-7126. Yeah.
0: All right. Hey, I appreciate it. Thank you much.
2: Thank you.
0: Thank you. Bye-bye. 948 on Swamp Shop this morning. Got a 3-bedroom house, 1.5 bath for rent. 256-630-1192. Ladies got an Australian Shepherd pups. You got two of them. One's 3 years old, one's 6 years old. They stay together in a big yard, but trying to find them a forever home. 256-996-1993. 256-996-1993. Good morning, Swap Shop. You're on the air. Hey, Angela.
3: Good morning, Mr. Tim.
0: How you doing there?
3: I'm doing pretty good.
0: Well, good. I'm glad to hear that. Well, tell me what you got.
3: I still have those 17-inch tires for sale. And then I have the under-the-counter microwave and the queen-size bed. And nothing is wrong with it. I still have the old-timey stereo with the three things in it. And then I have a medium-sized dog candle. And I'm still looking for the clothes that's on the cards. And I can sit with an elderly family, a couple, or a couple by themselves. And I can clean someone's house, but they would have to come and get me and bring me back home because I do not drive.
0: Well, you know, you may clean house. You may clean house and do such a good job, they may keep you. Or you think they'd send you back?
3: I don't think I want to live with them, no.
0: Oh, okay, all right. Well, I'll let you go ahead. Go ahead.
3: And that's all that I have today. And for more information, you call 256-516-1277.
0: All right.
3: And I am like that man, too. I like to know if somebody out there has some pears because I like to eat them because they're good.
0: No, they are. They're really, really good. I've got a lady right now, too. She's also looking for raw peanuts. Says she can't seem to find any. And, you know, it's pretty much, I think it's about the season for raw peanuts because she wanted to make some more peanuts.
3: She's got to wait to get raw peanuts closer to Halloween, and she can buy her some at Bruce's Food Land or at the United Grocery Out.
0: Okay, we'll keep that in mind then.
3: And because they usually don't do peanuts, they don't harvest peanuts till closer to Halloween because it is a fall item.
0: Okay.
3: A food. Like turnip greens and mustard greens and pumpkins and that type of thing too.
0: Oh, okay. Well, like I said, you know, I love me some boiled peanuts. I really do.
3: I'm not a boiled peanut person. I like parched peanuts.
0: Oh, my mother used to make boiled peanuts all the time. Used to do them in a pressure cooker.
3: Yeah. They have them in them convenience stores, and people say, Miss Angela, you like boiled peanuts? No, I like parched.
0: Oh, okay. Well, you can have your parched peanuts. You can have your parched peanuts. I'll eat your share of boiled peanuts then.
3: Okay. But you got to let me know when your birthday is where I can make you a cake.
0: Okay, sure thing. Thank you, Angela. I appreciate it, dear.
3: Because I can make you a sugar-free cake.
0: Okay. Well, we can do that.
3: Yes, sir, I can.
0: Well, good deal. Of course, I'll probably run into you in Walmart maybe two or three more times before then.
3: Right. And Nick's birthday will be the 9th of September, and his cake is German chocolate.
0: German chocolate. Well, I'm allergic to coconut. That's the only thing. I love German chocolate, but certain types of coconut, I'm saying sometimes, processed coconut, I'm a little bit allergic to it.
3: Right. I understand.
0: Yeah. But anyway.
3: But you have a good day, and my telephone number is 256-516-1277. And thank you. Have a blessed day.
0: You too, dear. You have a great day. Take care.
3: Bye-bye.
0: 9:53 on Swap Shop. 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

0: 9:54 on Swap Shop this morning on WZOB. And the guy a while ago called us, had the John Deere riding mower, the 48-inch cut. Has about 200 hours on it. 256-630-5049. Yes, that's right. And, of course, I'm going to put on that other stuff that he has for sale. He has a 32-foot camper. Also a travel trailer that he has for sale. 256-630-5049. I'll put that on with his card. Anyway, got for sale. We got a 1990 Chevy Silverado ton truck. 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Let's see, it's got a rebuild transmission, and also they have a 12,000 BTU Hisense AC wall mount air conditioner. They said they've used it for about 2 weeks, asking $350 for that. Give them a call, 256-997-6041. 256-997-6041. 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One says, hey, Tim said I have a luggage carrier that goes on the back of a vehicle and hooks onto the towing hitch, asking $75 for it. 256-996-6671. 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You're on the air.
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2: And good morning, Swap Shop. You're on the air.
3: Yes, sir. I have some fuel tanks I want to get rid of.
2: Okay.
3: They probably 1,000-gallon tanks or better. I got three of them. One's about 30 foot long and 25 to 30 foot. Others are about 20 foot long.
2: Okay. All right, I'm right now.
3: My phone number is 256-601-7194. Thank you.
2: 7194. I've got it. Thank you very much. Yes.
3: Hey, I also have some 1 inch by 4 by 8 sheets of well, it's like PVC pipe, but it's flat, you know. I used to use it in buildings and stuff, making shells and stuff out of it.
2: Yeah, I know what you're talking about. Kind of like a fiberglass type material.
3: Yeah, I got 20 sheets of it I'd like to get rid of.
2: Okay.
3: And I also got some plastic drums.
2: Okay. And,
3: all right.
2: And your number again is 256.
3: 601.
2: Yeah.
3: 7194.
2: Okay, 7194. I've got it, my friend. Thank you.
3: Thank you, buddy.
2: Thank you. Bye-bye. 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
4: Yes. I called in a travel trailer a while ago.
2: Yes.
4: You got it listed as a camper and a travel trailer, too.
2: Well, he had a camper and a travel trailer.
4: Well, no, this is me. I'm the one that called in.
2: Oh, okay. I thought you had two different ones because one was a 32-foot. Yep. And
4: Actually, no, I just got one. In Georgia, they call them travel trailers. In Alabama, they call them campers.
2: All right. Mostly travel trailers we call here is stuff to haul lawnmowers with.
4: Is the what now?
2: I said most people around here, when you say a travel trailer, I mean, they mostly say is what they haul lawnmowers with.
4: Oh. Okay.
2: But I'll take
4: the camper.
2: All right. Well, I'll take care of that.
4: Okay. It's a 2012 model. And 32-foot long camper, and it's got brand new floors in it.
2: Okay.
4: It's just like new, inside and out.
2: All right.
4: It is for sale.
2: All right. And your number, guys, 256-630-5049.
4: That's correct.
2: All right. Thank you much.
4: Thank you.
2: Mm-hmm. Bye-bye. Okay, got a little mix-up on that, a travel trailer and a camper. Most time when they say it's a camper, you know, it's a camper and everything else, a travel trailer. Lately, everybody says travel trailer where you can haul your lawnmower and your tools and stuff on. But anyway, he's talking about one that's just basically like a camper type stuff. We got a new floor. Been totally redone. It's a 2012 model. 256-630-5049. 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And we got just about 2 or 3 more minutes on Swap Shop this morning right here on WZOB. 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You're on the air.
5: Yes. I've got that trailer. I've got a little trailer I'm wanting to sell.
2: Okay.
5: All on me, a golf cart on. It's a nice one. I'll make somebody a good deal in it today. I've got a bunch of reels for crappie, catfish, or bass. I've got several different kinds. I've got tackle and tackle boxes. I'm going to sell reasonable. I've got It's a, oh, Lord, I got a bunch of stuff. I can't remember everything. But still, I still got that welder. Somebody want to trade me for it or something, I'll take $650 for it today. About a $2,000 or $3,000 welder, and it's about 5 or 6 years old or something like that. Also, I'll trade it for something for what it's worth, you know what I mean, for that. Also, I have a mini bike. I've got the motor and everything to put on it. It's sitting beside it. I just ain't able to fix it up like I want to get everything there to put it together with a couple of links for the chain. It's nice. I'll be reasonable on it. I've got a airless sprayer. It's a Nova. Got the hose. And got two hoses and a gun with it. Also, I have some swords, old swords, that I'm going to sell. Got three of them I'm going to sell, or four. Like I said, I got all kind of stuff. Tools. I got a toolbox full of tools. I've got a plastic toolbox that fits a truck, a Ford Ranger or something. I've got one of them. I've got some bows, recurves, all different kinds. My number is 256-687-0451. Thank you, sir.
2: Hey, thank you, Paul. I appreciate it, bud. 256-687-0451.
5: Yeah, run that the rest of the week.
2: I will. Sure will, bud.
5: Thank you, and have a wonderful day.
2: You too, my friend. Take care. Bye-bye. Well, since I'm about to wrap it up for Swap Shop this morning, enjoy being with you. Hey, we'll catch you first thing tomorrow morning for a Friday edition of Swap Shop right here on WZOB. This is WZOB Fort Payne, Alabama, service of Central Broadcasting. Y'all take care. Take care of each other. God loves you, so do I. I will see you guys tomorrow right here on your number one country, WZOB. I'd like to remind you, be sure to listen to Lunch with Brian and Steve coming up at 11 o'clock. Right here on WTOB. Bye-bye, y'all. Take care. 16 minutes after 10 o'clock this morning on WTOB, 78 degrees outside. Bye-bye, y'all.

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0: Your WZOB weather forecast for today, cloudy with a stray shower or thunderstorm possible, highs around 86. Tonight, partly cloudy skies, lows around 68. Tomorrow, partly cloudy, highs around 89. And tomorrow night, mostly clear skies, lows around 67. That is your 100.9 FM and 1250 AM WZOB area weather forecast. 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
1: Your WZOB weather forecast for today: cloudy with a stray shower or thunderstorm possible, highs around 86. Tonight, partly cloudy skies, lows around 68. Tomorrow, partly cloudy, highs around 89. And tomorrow night, mostly clear skies, lows around 67. That is your 100.9 FM and 1250 AM WZOB area weather forecast. 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

0: sure, come on. From the day we arrive on the planet. Turn that down, Adriana. From the day we arrive on the planet and blinking step into the sun, there's more to see than can ever be seen, more to do than can ever be done. There's far too much to take in here, far more to find than can ever be found. But the sun rolling high through the sapphire sky keeps great and small on the endless round. Holly, do you know the song? Anybody know the song?
1: No, it must be Dolly.
0: That would be The Circle of Life. The Circle of Life has occurred this week as we have said...
1: Oh, really?
0: Goodbye to one passed away this earlier this week, Miss Dolly Parton. And then we have said hello to one. New grandbaby. Welcome in. It is Lunch with Brian and Steve, episode 74. We're glad that you guys are here with us. We're down in the bunker of FPTV, third bottom basement of third building. Brian Northcutt, Steve Chambers, Holly Allen. We are here again, WZOB 1250 AM, 100.9 FM. 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We're also on Facebook. Hope you guys will see us there. Hey, Facebook world. Hey, guys. So thankful that you have joined us. We have got on the show today Tom Shanklin, the soccer coach at Northeast Alabama Community College. We think, Holly, do we think, should I just hold off on the other guests just in case they don't show?
1: No. I sent him a reminder this morning.
0: We're good. So Mario Lamone, who is the boys coach here at Fort Payne High School, is going to, we're going to do soccer today.
1: Football.
0: Since we've been, yeah, the
1: Football.
0: So,
2: I'm going to kick a touchdown.
0: I kick a touchdown.
2: Sorry.
0: That is funny. Who was that guy? Never mind. That's a funny one, though. I forgot his name. It was a kicker from like the 70s.
2: That Carol, you premium. I go to kick out that cell.
0: They got Holly going. Kicked over her giggle
1: box.
0: It's
1: going to be a great show. He's had no
0: sleep. So anyway, we are so excited to have those guys in the studio. But to get to the point, to the opener, that was The Circle of Life. And I would sing it, but I don't feel like singing it.
2: It's a little early.
0: It's a little early, so.
2: I thought, go ahead.
0: The Circle of Life has occurred this week. And I think, was it on the same day?
2: Yeah.
0: It was the same day. Earlier that day, on Tuesday.
1: Tuesday.
0: Is that right? Tuesday.
2: Correct. That's correct.
0: We had the passing of Dolly Parton, which, that was, I mean, it hit the world. Google changed their homepage to Dolly Parton.
1: But
2: the flags at
1: flags
2: half
1: are half mile.
0: Are they really?
1: Yes.
2: For a week?
0: Who declared that? Trump?
2: President Trump.
1: She's loved.
2: Have you ever heard anything bad said about Dolly Parton?
1: No. She's funny. She always had a smile.
2: Wagner.
1: She yeah. never threw out her political opinions, which kept her.
0: Yeah.
1: Pure.
0: It is. I mean, she certainly was iconic. I mean, probably, certainly top 20. Celebrities of all time, maybe? Possibly?
1: Probably, yeah.
2: I think that's fair.
0: That's probably fair.
1: She's got rags to riches story.
0: Yeah.
1: You know?
0: Yeah. I grew up in, like, dirt floor. Was it dirt floor? Like
2: they always say property. Appalachian, Tennessee. I don't ever remember the name of the town.
1: Sevierville?
2: It's close. I don't. Yeah, we'll go
0: anyway,
2: with that.
0: Anyway, growing up on Hee Haw.
1: I grew up on Hee Haw.
0: Yeah, she was on there all the time.
1: Oh, not grew up on Hee Haw. I grew up watching Hee Haw.
0: Oh, you were on Hee Haw.
1: Yeah.
2: You were on there?
0: So, I mean, just one of those. The kids in there wanted us to start off the segment with Jolene, but we can't do that because of copyright issues.
1: Yeah, maybe they could sing it. They're right here.
2: Holly,
1: y'all want to sing it?
0: You want to sing it, Sienna?
1: Come on. Your debut.
0: Show, where y'all are sitting back there. Turn the camera. Switch the camera over to y'all. There's our crew, our broadcast crew inside the studio.
1: There they are.
0: Wave to the camera, everybody. Hey. That's Sienna, Eddie, and Adriana. Excited to have them on the show. I can tell
2: they're excited.
0: I keep wanting to say stuff that I probably don't need to say. We're going to wait to introduce that thing we talked about earlier.
1: Oh, yeah. Let's talk about that a little bit more.
0: Yeah. So we've got some good news coming. The show's growing.
1: Yep.
0: Show's growing. So anyway, Dolly Parton passed away Tuesday at 80. Is that right?
1: 80 years old.
0: So
2: it turned out, apparently, she had cancer.
1: Did she?
0: Is that what it was?

0: I didn't even see any of that.
1: I don't think that was. I think that just came out, you know, after her death. You know, she'd had some other problems.
0: Yeah, there was some earlier in the year where she came out and had to say, hey, I'm okay, everything's fine. Mm. Which, you know, when you're 80 years old, you go in the hospital and then come out going, everything's fine.
1: That's relative.
0: Yeah. That is, I don't know. Anyway, so that's one end of the circle of life. The other end is we are welcoming
1: James Stephen.
0: James Stephen
1: Hosh.
0: Hosh. So, and what are they going to call him?
1: James,
0: okay.
2: Good so, strong name for a boy.
0: You're not excited, are you?
1: I'm a little excited.
2: Is this grandbaby number three? Is that
1: it
2: what
1: is.
2: You said?
1: Yeah. Coach Elmore. Somehow this came up with Coach Elmore.
0: Oh, really?
1: I was talking to him
0: for the interview stuff for this week?
1: The tailgate show that I call the tailgate party. Apparently the tailgate show.
2: Same difference.
0: It's not one of those shows.
2: They have a party.
1: And I said, you gotta stay at least 15 years in Coach James. And he said, I may not last 15 days. you'll be fine.
0: So anyway, congratulations, Matt and Ashley, on the new baby. So I know they're thrilled.
1: They are.
0: Maybe not thrilled right now, but they will when they catch up on some sleep.
1: The biggest thrilled one was little Peyton. It was my job to get her and take her to Boaz when they thought we were within an hour.
0: Yeah.
1: And are we there yet? No. Is James here yet? No. Well, now are we there?
0: Hey, we got to get a segment sponsor in, Holly.
2: Yeah, let's please.
0: That's my fault.
2: My goodness.
1: Or this show could end early.
2: Money's worth.
0: I'll make sure that the Emblem Credit Union, emblems are everywhere. 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Thank you guys for sponsoring Lunch with Brian and Steve. So we're getting things cranked up here. First segment, babies being born. Didn't interfere with, we thought it might interfere with the Scottsboro game, or did we think it was going to be
1: Well, we didn't think it would, but
0: we weren't real sure exactly how this.
1: You never know what they're going to do, but
0: this was
1: they were going to do Tuesday morning, okay. And so that's what happened.
0: Yeah, so going back, and I'm sure we'll talk about this with Chris Dura in the Thrive Outdoor Garden Tip of the Week, but Fort Payne valiantly comes back in the second half, plays hard, has chances to win against Scottsboro. But ultimately falls 20-14 to forfeit the Top Cat trophy for this year. Saw some good things. We can discuss a little bit more with Chris Dura, but your overall thoughts after Friday night?
1: Well, after talking to Coach Elmore, he said, you know, if there was about six plays.
0: Yep.
1: And he said, if just one of them had gone our way, we'd have won.
0: Yep.
1: So that made me feel even worse.
0: Not better. Sometimes it makes you
1: feel better. We're crossing the Tennessee River Bridge. I was about to jump out, but Mark pulled me back in.
0: So we've got all kinds of things. Katie Britt's coming to church.
1: She is.
0: Soon. We'll talk about that in a little bit. We've got, when we do one of our segment sponsors, I want to talk about it in a little bit. I got a class reunion coming up this weekend, so I'll have to discuss that.
1: Are they going to attend the ball game?
0: I think so, yeah. They'll be here Friday night.
2: What's the dress code? It's a prom.
0: It's a prom, yeah.
2: Are you wearing a tux?
1: Are you wearing a tux Friday night?
0: I should.
2: Is it just called a prom?
0: Do what?
2: Is it just called a prom without, you know, any real...
0: That's good. I tried to get a classmate or two to come on and talk about it, but no, they refused.
2: Really?
0: Yeah, they didn't want to be on the air.
2: What?
0: So it's people, sometimes they just don't want to talk in front of folks. We've seen that before. Have you ever noticed that on the show?
1: Yes.
0: When you can tell when somebody doesn't really, not that they don't want to be here, but they feel incredibly uncomfortable talking on camera, which I understand. I was that way before in the past, too. So it's.
1: I didn't love speech class, but.
0: You passed.
1: Yeah, I did.
0: So we've got all kinds of things. We are full on segment sponsors, Miss Holly.
2: I know.
0: So if you guys want to sponsor the show,
2: we're gonna have to come up with more segments.
1: We'll find a way.
0: So we don't do the Too Bad So Sad.
2: Too too bad, so sad?
1: No, you can't. Don't ever give that. Never do that.
2: We will make a way.
1: Never do that. Yeah. Thank you for your service.
0: I tried to get the video, the robot running.
1: Oh, that was so funny.
0: It won't play. YouTube will not let you play anything.
2: I saw that. That's scary.
1: Hey, bro, Usain Bolt's 100-meter dash record.
0: And then ran right,
1: right that wall. And they carried him off. It looked like a stretcher. He's all mangled up. I don't know why I'm
2: so I know funny. What you're talking about, but you went to that so quick, our listeners might not know what you're talking about. Yeah, the robot.
0: So they had a robot. Was that an... Was it a competition or they just?
1: It was. They had boxing and and it showed them walking in like the Olympics. It looked like a Star Wars show.
0: See, that's how it starts.
1: Works as a robot.
2: Have we learned nothing?
0: I know it. I mean, have you not watched any of these movies?
2: Days of Future Past. That's all I can think of.
1: This was in China, right?
0: Was it?
1: I think so.
0: Oh my gosh. See?
1: They're just a bunch of COVID spreaders.
2: When they start using robots to do policeman work, I mean, I'm gonna get off the grid.
0: I mean, is there any like it's like
1: you're gonna get off the grid? Did you say?
0: There's a couple of things that land.
2: Scary.
0: There's a couple of things that land for me in the no-brainer list, and that's one of those. It's like, I mean, do y'all not see this?
2: Yeah,
0: have y'all not watched the movies?
2: It never turns out well.
1: Terminator.
0: It happened recently. Like one of the AI services or servers
2: went rogue.
0: Went rogue and overtook another one. You go,
2: hello.
0: That is the little bitty warning sign at the very beginning of the movie. Uh-huh. That kind of, and then you go and the music comes in. And it's ominous. It's predicting the impending doom that's coming.
2: You know, other movies are being played out right now, too. Designer Babies. Did y'all ever watch Gattaca?
0: Yes.
2: Yeah. I mean, they're walking down that road.
0: It's here we go. All right.
1: On that note.
2: Jesus,
1: on
2: that note.
0: Now that we're all down and depressed.
1: Man.
0: Let's go to commercial
1: break.
0: We'll be right back with the more Lunch with Brian and Steve right after this.

0: Boom Days is back. 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
3: Back lunch with Brian and Steve. Brian Northcutt, Steve Chambers in studio. And it is time for the Thrive Outdoor Garden Tip of the Week. Thrive means to flourish, to grow vigorously. Here's some things about Thrive Outdoor that you may not know. They are desired to become the most desirable workplace within the Southeast landscape industry. They want to develop thriving people via nurturing relationships, intentionality, guidance, and growth. And they define themselves as a people company that happens to do landscaping. So excited to have them on board, and so excited to welcome to the show. Let's see how this goes. Chris Dura. Chris, do we have audio from you?
4: I can hear you. Can you hear me?
3: I can hear you. I think. Try that one more time.
4: One, two.
3: Yep, we got it now. We got it. There we go. Awesome. So the garden tip of the week. Let's first off talk, before we get to garden tip, Steve and I talked a little bit about it in the first segment. Top Cat Trophy Friday night goes back to Scottsboro. What's your thoughts?
4: You know, watching the game, I was uncomfortable the first half because, you know, it seemed like it was 90% run game, no throwing at all. So I was just kind of wondering when Coach Elmore was kind of going to kind of work some things out. I mean, I know he was breaking a new quarterback this year. Vincent's a new quarterback, and kind of giving him a, you know, kind of slowly getting him used to the game, game speed and opponent and all that. But, it did seem the second half, his throwing looked a little better. Mm-hmm. We saw several passes on the money, several touchdowns. Or I know one probably would have been a touchdown. A couple more could have been touchdowns. So I think it's there. You know, you just got to put it all together. Unfortunately, the loss comes against your rival, and you lose the Top Cat Trophy back over to Scottsboro.
3: Yeah. You just can't let your mind think that way. You just go, okay, they played well second half. They had a lot of good things, some things that they can clean up. You just don't want to think, well, but they lost the first game to Scottsboro. So had chances, as Coach Elmore told Steve in talking with him the other day, about six plays, if any of the one goes Fort Payne's way, they end up probably winning that game. Got Gadsden City coming this week. I hadn't done any research, but the guys that I talked to in my class feel like they've got a chance, and so see what happens.
5: They've got the one quarterback.
6: Yeah. Yeah, their quarterback's committed to Auburn. He's a junior, I think. Is that right? I think he's a junior.
5: I think he is. So, you know, I didn't know he was. I didn't know he's committed to Auburn.
6: Yeah, he committed like 2 weeks ago to Auburn.
5: Oh.
6: Yep.
7: This Scottsboro?
6: Gadsden City.
7: Sorry, I was texting.
6: He's the kid who came in last year in relief and could throw the ball well, but he couldn't. Fort Payne's offense was too potent that night.
5: Yeah.
6: Chris,
4: as long as you apply pressure, you know the pressure is what can make a quarterback make mistakes. So if we can't get to him, it may be a long night. But if we can apply some pressure, you know they're going to have to work for it.
6: Yeah, that's right. That's right. All right. So lay us a garden tip of the week on us.
4: Garden tip of the week again. You know it's August. Try to keep your stuff alive.
5: Yeah, that's the first goal.
4: Probably something I kind of heard from this morning is I think up in Tennessee they're working with some army worms.
6: What?
4: Army worms can devour your lawn, so just kind of watch out for army worms. You know, your grass turning brown quickly because if you see army worms, you want to treat that in a hurry. They're little caterpillars or little worms that just eat up your grass, so just kind of be watching for that.
6: What do you do to treat that, Chris?
4: You can use a chemical called Merit.
6: Okay.
4: You can spray it on your lawn, and it'll kill the worms, of course. Do not prune azaleas this time of year. This is when azaleas set blooms for the spring. So any of your spring blooming plants, don't trim them. Don't cut them back.
5: Mine are wide open right now.
4: So other than that, you know, watering your, you know, keeping your grass watered and keeping it cut, those blades sharp. So you don't want to. If you have dull blades and you're beating the grass up and tearing it up, that just opens it up for diseases. So try to keep your blades sharp to get that clean cut.
6: Can you do that? Can you sharpen blades by yourself, or do you need to take that into a machine shop or something like that?
4: If you want to take it in a machine shop, you can, but you can do it yourself. You just get a grinder. I have a grinder at my house. Take the blades off and sharpen them and put them back on.
5: Or they have files for that also.
6: Do they?
5: Metal files.
6: Okay, well. You can tell how many blades I've sharpened in my life. Do what?
4: The problem is getting up under the lawnmower to change the blades. You got to lift that lawnmower up somehow and get up under there and pop them off. That's kind of a handle.
6: Yeah, I would think so. I would think so. So y'all got wide open at Thrive. Anything happening there? Any new news? Just rocking and rolling?
4: Not any news. You know, you always have things going on in each city. We're in Chattanooga, Huntsville, and Birmingham, so those are kind of three different areas.
6: Yeah.
4: All I can tell you is Huntsville's blowing up like nobody's business.
6: It doesn't seem to be slowing down either.
4: No, there's a lot of room to go in Huntsville. They got a lot of land that they can just build communities. They're building houses like crazy.
5: Girly before you know it.
6: Yeah, I know. Right. I mean, if you fly out of Huntsville and just look down when you're leaving, I mean, they're everywhere. Just subdivision after subdivision. I can't imagine being a landowner 20 years ago in Madison or north of Huntsville or even south of Huntsville, just how much it's spread and how much land is going for now. Yeah. Can't imagine.
5: You want that acre for $25,000? Yeah, okay.
4: With what we do mostly, apartment complexes are just blowing up.
6: Yeah.
4: They're everywhere.
6: Yep. Do you see JP a whole lot over there? Is his side gig when he was in high school.
5: His pressure washing stuff.
6: Yeah. How's that going?
4: He'll swing by every once in a while. We'll see his equipment here. He pressure washed the support center where I'm at several weeks ago, so it's nice and clean and white.
6: Yeah.
4: Yeah, he'll pop in from time to time.
6: I'm going to tell you what, them Buffingtons, they know how to
7: raise them.
6: They know
7: how to work.
6: They know how to entrepreneur.
7: Man.
5: I was so impressed with him when I told him every time I pressure washed, the snakes arrived. He said, yeah, that's exactly right. So I thought, well, so I'm not crazy. It's not a coincidence.
6: So I hope I had the air conditioner running this week in the press box to get a little bit of, knock a little edge off. I'll try to run one over to the radio side, too. And
7: thank you.
6: At least cool it down for a little
5: bit. Oh, you have an air conditioner.
6: Well, I've got the little mobile units that I put in there on Friday mornings just to try to keep it down as low as I can for as long as I can.
4: And, you know, last week in Scottsboro, it was very moist.
6: Golly.
4: That press room.
7: Yeah.
5: When your headphones start sliding down, that's not a good sign.
4: No.
5: We're behind, and my headphones are sliding down.
6: All right, Chris, so we're getting close also to college football cranking up. And have they decided whether or not they're going to let former pro players come back and play college football?
5: SEC.
6: Ollie, look at Ollie's face.
5: SEC followed the Big Ten lead last night by voting not to allow it.
6: Not to allow it?
5: Yeah.
6: Okay. Chris, have you seen that? Those reports?
4: I met last night. Sankey.
6: Yep.
5: That's good.
4: They're professionals.
6: So Kiffin doesn't get the tight end he wanted.
4: That's correct.
5: And Alabama's going, I don't think we want them back.
7: Do they coming back because they get paid more?
6: It is. I don't see how you can.
5: That's crazy. I thought this is crazy.
6: I think that would be the straw that breaks the camel's back. At that point, they'd go, okay, so there's no chance of these kids that are in high school who want to pursue a career. You got no shot of playing college ball. That's going to take a lot of the energy and the aura around high school football away, because you've got kids who had a chance to play that camp because these kids who are professionals.
5: If they had gone through a pro camp and got cut, was that the prerequisite?
6: I don't know what the workaround was. Chris, do you know any more information?
5: I was going to start for the Browns, but I'm coming back to LSU. I don't think they're going to do that.
4: No, I don't know the workaround for that.
5: I don't either.
4: I was going to bring up, you went straight to college. I was going to bring up high school. Crossville started back this past year, and they got a win this
6: past
4: Friday.
6: That's right. Yep.
4: They defeated Asbury, and I know it's Ider and Valley Head, but it was good to see Ider get a good win start. Valley Head has enjoyed some success lately. They're probably not going to enjoy a lot this year.
5: Coach Hammond wasn't excited about Ider game.
6: Yeah, that was really good. That was really cool to see Crossville win their first game back. And
5: they have a Scottsboro this week.
6: Do they really?
5: Yeah, I think so.
6: Okay.
5: I'll double check that.
4: They have Scottsboro. A team I kept up with all the way from the beginning, Holly will remember this, kind of my side team is Woodville. Woodville started off with the win as well.
6: Okay.
4: They made it to the playoffs last year. They came from, not winning games for 2 years to making playoffs last year. So they're kind of my side team.
6: Okay.
5: Oh, we know who your side team
7: is.
5: He's
7: got a heart for the underdog.
6: Yeah, that's down a little bit south of 59 on his team.
5: Yeah, his real team wears blue,
6: the Blue Devils.
4: We all know it's Etowah.
5: That's right.
6: Yeah, what was the other? Oh, so Fort Payne won't be famous in a couple weeks if they were to happen to be the first team to lose to Columbia, because they won Saturday night, actually.
5: Yeah, they, Columbia always has athletes.
6: Yeah.
5: And now they're getting a little coaching. So, yep.
6: Sammy Coates brings Columbia the first win in 11 years.
5: I think that.
7: Wow.
6: Something like that.
7: That's a dark streak.
5: Yeah, if it's 101, games. That's got to be at least 10 years because
6: you can't play more than 10.
5: You can't count a playoff game if you're 0-10.
6: So, anything else, Chris, before we let you go?
4: Coach was coaching that team, so Payne better watch out. We got Columbia this year.
6: Yeah, we got to be careful. We go there in 2 or 3 weeks, don't we? Something like that?
4: I think so.
6: Okay.
5: We got Lee and then Columbia, maybe.
6: I think that's right.
5: Maybe that's right.
6: All right, Chris. Well, thanks for joining us. Another Thrive Outdoor Garden Tip of the Week. Appreciate you, brother. We'll see you Friday.
4: Yes, sir. Have a good one.
5: Leave the azaleas alone, right?
6: Leave the azaleas alone.
5: We'll do it.
6: That's Chris Dura with Thrive Outdoor. We're going to take our commercial break, and then we've got in studio Coach Tom Shanklin with Northeast Alabama Community College. We'll have him on Lunch with Brian and Steve right after this.
5: The GOAT.
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6: Surprise.
11: We're joined by Tom Shanklin. He said, "Man, y'all got to sit behind the desk. I don't get to sit behind this." Well, Sid, come on over here. We'll just put you behind the desk with us. So now I'm in the middle of the shot in between Tom and Steve. And so this could get fun if they start having an argument. Why don't you tell us? You got some information about Tom Shanklin that you want
5: to? Well, he used to solve the world's problems while he was coaching and I was waddling around the track.
11: Is that right?
5: I said, "Well, it's so slow, we could have a conversation." And I said,
12: he certainly got to see the best and the worst of me, that's for sure. So.
5: When he was pitching a fit, I just went on by. Then after he calmed down, I talked to
11: him. Tom can pitch one, I tell you that. So Tom Shanklin has joined us, who is, second year?
12: Second year. We started our second season. Actually, August 21st was our home opener. We played 3 preseason games, but we were successful in our home opener versus Holmes, Mississippi, with a 3-1 victory. And then we fell last night to Itawamba, 3-0.
5: So, that in Mississippi.
11: That's a JUCO.
12: Yeah, they're all JUCOs. We play JUCOs. Mississippi has 12 different JUCO soccer teams. They're a good source for us to, you know, fill our schedule and whatnot. We travel to Mississippi in Knoxville Saturday, and then so it's basically a game every 4 days. Okay. Really condensed season. We played 20 games in a tight 60-day schedule. So,
11: and is that your regular season or is that a fall schedule?
12: It is our regular season.
11: That's your regular season.
12: Our regular season is in the fall. It flip flops with softball. Softball is in their off season right now, and then we'll have a spring season also. But it's condensed, and it's, you know, a matter of 6 play dates, play as many games as you want to per day, but you only get 6 days to play.
5: So since softball won a natty in year two, that's what you're going to do.
12: Pressure's on. And I have several, and everybody I run into reminds me of this. They're like, "Hey, you know, here's what they did. So here's what we're expecting." And they're very kind out there. You know, they're very supportive, and we're very proud of those girls. It was just a magical season to watch them come together, and it's just so good. Coach Joe, Jimmy, the AD out there, Courtney, they're all just a great coaching staff, and they hold a high standard. And ultimately, you know, you can have that across the athletic board, and that is Northeast's plan, is to hold that high standard.
5: Can you recruit like a 50-mile radius and have a really good team?
12: Well, surprisingly enough, I've got kids from Miami. I've got kids from, absolutely. So our recruitment circle is larger than you think.
9: Wow.
12: We're restrained a little bit in Alabama because we don't offer any institutional money to international students.
9: Okay.
12: So that that sort of closes. Now, that being said, we still have internationals. We had a New Zealand goalkeeper join us this year.
5: Argentina, so, Brazil.
12: Well, now I get those emails daily.
9: Really? Yeah, daily.
12: Because everybody was looking for an opportunity.
9: Just looking for a chance.
12: Yeah. So, and it's a good stepping stone. I mean, we've sent kids to Division II, Felician up in New Jersey. One of our center backs last year got a full ride scholarship, transfer scholarship to University of Alabama. So, ultimately, we want to see these young men, young women go on to four-year institutions, continue their career. And also continue their academics. But it is a stepping stone. We want it to be that way.
9: Yeah.
12: I mean, I'd love to have a squad of that played for me a year, and then we reshuffle the deck every year because we get them to further their education and their careers.
9: So athletics at Northeast is relatively new, correct? Yeah. It hadn't been anything before.
12: Well, years past. I think there was basketball. Way back in the day. Most recently they have re-energized the athletic program, brought in, I think there's five. There's cross-country girls and boys. There's softball girls, soccer boys. There's e-sports, and then they're actually doing some type of track and then golf boys and girls.
9: So, okay.
12: It's definitely, I think, within the last 2 to 3 years is when they've brought it back to.
9: And so tell us how you got that job and what kind of your coaching history a little bit.
12: I've coached for 28 years. I've feel like I've played ultimately in my youth through high school.
9: Yeah, you were on the program that started here.
12: Yes, right? Alabama certified soccer in 1990. So we had a program in 91, 92. Mm-hmm. I was able to be a part of that with Tommy Geis. Very thankful to him. And then went on and played adult league, men's league club for several years. Moved around. Then I started where most people start coaching. When my daughter turned 4 years old, I was able to be a coach. If I coached the team, she could play. So I said, well, okay.
5: I even did that.
12: And then I went on, you know, to do several things as far as creating clubs, becoming a director of coaching, coaching here at Four Point High School for 14 years.
9: Yeah.
12: Had some mild success here. And
9: We
12: won three state championships.
9: Three state championships.
12: Three runner-ups, which we don't try to talk about those trophies too much. We're not real fond of the red trophies. And then I think a total of 12 area championships at my time here. So.
9: Wow.
7: 12 out of 14 years?
12: Yes, 12 out of 14.
5: That's pretty cool. We couldn't match your NIL money.
9: So Northeast says, all right, we'll take him.
12: Well, it was a very interesting conversation. It was a blessing for sure because they brought me in, and I didn't even realize I was being interviewed. You know, they just said, hey, they brought me out there. Barbara Kilgore, you know, was instrumental in that. I had coached a lot of the Scottsboro kids in their youth, and there's strong ties with Northeast and Scottsboro, and so they brought me in, and I they said, come up, let's have a talk. And so I came up there, and they were like, here's what we're wanting to do, and here's how we're doing it, you know. And I was like, great, this is going to be great for our youth, you know. It's going to be really positive and give everybody opportunities. And they kept talking more and more about it, and I was like, well, this is great, guys. You know, I'm proud that you're doing this.
5: No idea. I approve. What more do you want?
9: Yeah, I like it. It's a good idea.
12: Yeah, I love the way you're trending, you know. And then finally, I think Dr. Campbell said, well, I don't think you understand. You know, we want you to be the coach. I said, whoa. You know, and I got Chad Gorman had come in and talked to me, you know. And ultimately, I think what sealed the deal for them, and this is a philosophy, you know, we invest in the youth. You know, we try to create strong young men. We try to encourage. And I think the byproduct of that has become winning for me over the years.
9: Yeah.
12: Because it's not a focus on winning. It's a focus on holding a high standard, but not just is for them to be soccer players, but, you know, for the future of what they're going to be husbands, they're going to be employees, they're going to be employers, and just to establish within them a certain code of ethics of how they should hold themselves and how they should behave. Mm-hmm. And when you do that, you'll start seeing these young men blossom into just really good adults to contribute to society as a whole. And so when they saw that, that sort of goes along with what Northeast tries to accomplish.
9: Yeah.
12: They are very loving. They're very supportive. They truly want to see not only every athlete but every student achieve 100% of what they're capable of doing, mm-hmm. and they support you to the fullest extent in order to do that.
9: So, how is the what is the general student body like as far as supporting the program? Are kids getting into, this is where I go to school, so the soccer team playing, let's go watch soccer team?
12: Well, I know numbers-wise, our registration was up 10% since the athletic programs per year, so that's, you know, up 10% for the past 2 years. They are starting to get involved. Certainly on campus, there's a buzz, you know.
9: Yeah,
12: and
9: that's cool.
12: Of course, it helps that the guys are outgoing. You know, they have that personality. There's not much shying away, you know. The kids embrace it, and they're very kind. They're very include everybody. They make sure to talk to everybody. We're all at all the events that take place. And so it is a build. We are getting, you know, pretty consistent numbers as far as this community coming around supporting all the sports.
9: Yeah.
12: Helps to win. So
9: always does. Winning fixes everything. What I heard the other day that Bear Bryant said, if I'm not winning, you can't help me. Or if I am winning, you can't hurt me. If I'm not winning, you can't help me.
5: He also said it's hard to rally around a math class. So it's good to have athletics.
9: So how does your team look? How do you feel about
12: them? They're farther ahead than they were last year, for sure.
9: Okay.
12: Last year was an interesting year. We had some success, but there was some idiosyncrasies that occurred that we had 4 wins and 4 ties last year, and we were tied on every game but 3. And then we had, there was a athlete that was purged, and we realized he'd been playing ineligible all season, and found that out 2 days before the conference tournament.
9: Oh.
12: So we automatically self-reported, as that everyone should do when they, you know, have realized it. And it was a system failure ultimately, so they took away every win. We were 0-21.
9: Oh.
12: So when we won our first game, we were better than last year. So. But as far as coming along, we were looking great. 14 sophomores, 15 freshmen, good blend. You want that, because last year it was 4 sophomores, and I think we had 28 freshmen.
9: That's a whole different dynamic, too. Dealing with... You got
12: 2 years. 2 years.
9: That's it.
12: And realistically, as a coach, you only really want it to be one, but now this fifth-year senior rule has added a little bit of a wrinkle to the mix, because I can keep them for 2 years and they still will be eligible to play for 3 at a 4-year institution.
9: So that helps them going to the next level.
12: It does help them, because it used to be you could play 4 and 5.
9: Okay.
12: So if they got, you know, 2 years with me and they went, then they could hit redshirt, they could have an injury, they could still play 2 years, you know.
5: Numbers, I don't guess you can have a junior varsity game.
12: No, it's just varsity. But, I mean, still you're talking about putting 11 guys on the pitch. So even with 29, you know, you've got 2+, 4 of which we have are goalkeepers.
9: Mm-hmm.
12: Learned last year, that was a valuable lesson. We only had 2 goalkeepers, and they both got injured while we were in South Carolina. And so we played the second half. That was one of the 3 games I said we weren't really in. So the goalkeeper, you know, we injured one, came out with shoulder. The second one got injured, put the one with the injured shoulder back in, so he was a 1-armed goalkeeper for the rest of that game. So we thought maybe next year we'll have more than 2 goalkeepers.
9: That's right.
12: Yeah. So
9: are you competing against any other new programs, or most of these programs you're playing against already a little bit more established?
12: Mainly more established. Northeast and Wallace and Calhoun came online all at the same time.
9: Okay.
12: So we're the fledgling programs. For the longest, it was Southern Union. I think they would be the oldest program in Alabama, with maybe 5 years under their belt. Then Enterprise came in 2 years after that, and then Wallace Calvin.
9: Okay.
12: So we all came in at the same time.
9: And
5: y'all had to travel to Enterprise?
12: We do travel to Enterprise, but that's not the farthest. We traveled to Daytona Beach last year.
9: Hey,
5: okay.
12: We've had Miami.
5: Do you have a team bus?
12: Sorry. Yes, we do have wonderful team.
5: Are our teams yet?
12: No, we're not there. I don't. As much money as we spent on the facility and everything, I would say that the team jet's off the table at this point in the ball game.
5: So you win a natty.
9: That's right. You win a natty, you'll get a jet. Well, we'll come back and talk a little bit more. I want to talk about the new, the new stadium, right?
12: Oh yeah, it's not stadium style. It's more soccer field style, but a turf field, okay. 120 by 80.
9: Let's have a conversation about that and some other things with Tom Shanklin. We'll be right back with more Lunch with Brian and Steve right after this.
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9: All right, we're back. Lunch with Brian and Steve. Brian Northcutt, Steve Chambers, Holly Allen. This is episode 74. We have Tom Shanklin in studio. We're going to talk with him a little bit more about Northeast Community College soccer. I was about to say football. It's football. And our segment sponsor for this segment of Lunch with Brian and Steve. And here's my setup, Holly.
1: Okay.
9: Here we go. It is vintage 1889. It is the Big Mill Antiques Mall and the Back 40 Ballroom. All Dr. Steve Brewer and Lynn Brewer. Have this at the old Davis Mill facility or old Davis Mill building in Fort Payne. Three businesses in one big building. Vintage 1889. Excellent food. If you haven't gone and eaten there anytime recently, please stop by. If you want to go shop antiques and collectibles, the Big Mill Antiques Mall. And if you want to go to the 1991 class reunion this Saturday night, the Back 40 Ballroom is the place. Are you coming?
12: I don't know that we are.
9: You're not.
12: We truly haven't even discussed it yet. So I know there was there's a prom or something.
9: Yes, there's a prom this Saturday night.
12: It's the 29th. Okay.
9: Whatever Saturday is.
12: Well, we're in Mississippi.
9: Oh, are you? Okay. Yeah, so yeah. Tanya won't be making it. So
1: no.
9: He's not a 91 grad, but his wife is.
1: Oh, okay.
12: True story.
9: I'm not making it up.
1: That's right. You're a little younger than Tanya, isn't that right? You're 92 graduate?
12: I'm a 92.
9: Yeah. So anyway, we've got our class reunion, 35th class reunion. See,
5: no,
12: he's not. He's being quiet.
5: I barely remember mine. Next year, 5-0.
9: Is that
1: really?
5: It's
1: really?
5: Not the TV show either.
1: Wow. That's right. We talk about that, don't we?
5: That's right. Yeah, like every week. She was born the year I graduated. My walker's right over there.
9: So anyway, please support Dr. Brewer and Lynn. They're great for the community, and we appreciate them supporting the show. So so going back, tell us about your experience with soccer. Did you start before high school? You played in the little rec leagues, didn't you, around here when you
12: I would have moved here. I played in Atlanta.
9: That's
12: so,
9: right.
12: Yeah, so I would have moved here in 87.
9: Okay.
12: 87, 88. So. But played in Atlanta and then brought that love for the game here.
9: Yeah.
12: Immediately started participating in, you know, travel teams, club teams, and what we had available to us locally. Of course, Bob Thomas would have been instrumental in that. Bob Jones. I've been pulled off the field by Bob Thomas by the ear on multiple occasions. He's initiated red.
9: As a player
12: for sure. But we're thankful for all them guys. You know, even Jimmy Cunningham was great in the start of those programs and what he did. And So it goes back. You know, it obviously it revolves around community and the people that participate in it, and a lot of that set the groundwork for what we were able to accomplish even at the high school level later on in years, because yeah. it sets up kids that enjoy playing the game, have a passion and love for the game, and that's passed down.
9: Well, there's a crew of us, or not us, y'all, that are my age. I was going to say us because it's my age, that have been around at Farmer.
12: Yeah,
9: and,
12: for sure.
9: And Eddie Bolton. And
12: for sure.
9: Those guys, just kind of the old guard.
12: Shane Wallace would be included in that. Yeah. He's instrumental in that. Don't want to leave anybody out,
9: yeah, sure.
12: But, you know, there's a fair amount of them that have sat on boards that yeah. pay zero money, you know, that, that you contribute to. You know, it's one thing to say, yeah, I'll be a part of a committee, you know, when it's twice a month and you got to show up for 2 or 3 hours, it's a commitment.
9: Well, you know, I think it was it last year that you had kids out here? I guess, was it the Northeast kids that
12: yes,
9: you were trying to
12: yes.
9: get, kind of get the thing
12: well,
9: going?
12: Well, our construction on our field wasn't done.
9: Yeah.
12: And so we were having to bounce around. We were actually playing practices here in Fort Payne. Thankful for the city of Fort Payne to allow us to do that. And then we actually played our home games either at the Fort Payne field or at Sand Mountain Park because yeah. our facility wasn't completed yet.
9: Yeah, and just watching. But even before you were coaching there, I'd see you and Farmer out there 5:30 in the morning.
12: Hours.
9: And
12: hours,
9: just like, God,
12: hours.
9: What are they doing? That sun has done fried that brain too much.
12: Well, we're trying to avoid that sun problem. Because you get out there, you know, right at daylight or you finish the day, you know, late at night, you avoid that.
9: So looking back at how programs started here, and you think all those guys that brought soccer to Fort Payne, and then today, I guess it was this morning that you christened or whatever you call that.
12: Yesterday we had a ribbon cutting.
9: There we go, christened. That's a cruise ship.
12: They didn't break any champagne.
5: They named a ship after you now.
12: Well, like I said, you know, we moved around last year. Construction projects, as you're well aware, you know, they sometimes they have timelines that aren't necessarily met. And
9: really?
12: And Dr. Campbell, when he says go on something, everybody goes.
9: Yeah.
12: You know, like when he's committed, he's committed. So he committed to have a program and put all the pieces of the puzzle in place. The last thing, part of the puzzle, was the field to play
9: yeah.
12: on. So, but we were already balls in motion at that point, you know, so we moved around. So we had played our spring season on it, which is just pick up games, play a lot of four-year institutions, professional level teams so that they can get eyes on our boys and see if maybe they're a fit for their programs.
9: Hmm.
12: But our actual home opener, like I said, was on August 21st, regular season.
9: Yeah, was that
12: and
9: pretty cool?
12: It was fun. It was yeah. really fun. It was enjoyable. It was a different vibe, you know. I mean, we just to be able to practice and know where all your stuff is and know the sort of the game day setup and have a routine was wonderful. Of course, that was promptly disrupted by a ribbon-cutting ceremony on game two. So, because they really, they throw a party when they throw a party.
9: Yeah.
12: You know, like
9: yeah.
12: sound people come in. I think the theme was a rave theme. So we had flashing lights in our locker room and the gear set up and everything.
5: That's what a coach
9: which
5: wants.
9: What a coach wants. Right?
12: Yeah, an hour before
9: we're
12: game.
9: Bringing all those
12: yeah,
9: distractions right
12: yeah,
9: before play.
12: Yeah, it was that way, I promise. And and so
5: was that last night? All right,
12: it was yesterday. Yesterday
9: yeah.
12: at 2 p.m. game time's 5 o'clock. So our normal routine would be, you know, that we're feeding them pregame meal at 2, gives them time to settle. About an hour before they start getting dressed, we step on the pitch for about a 35-minute warm up and just training gear, and then we step back in the locker room to put on our actual jerseys, and then back on the pitch for 5 minutes to break down in prayer. And at 2 o'clock, we had a thumping music and rave and lights show, and it was really wonderful. I mean,
9: yeah,
12: I bet we had 250 people out there, and which that's the other side of the coin. 250 outside on the 120-yard by 80-yard pitch, not so bad. 250 people inside a locker room that's meant for 32,
9: yeah.
12: pretty bad. But, I mean, it was a good time, and we're thankful. And I know, you know, it's something that the community needs to see. If you haven't had the opportunity, it's quite the pitch. It's quite the soccer field.
9: Yeah.
5: Do you prefer a night game?
12: I love
5: in
12: a night
5: August.
12: Game under the lights. Oh, in August for sure.
9: Yeah.
12: I mean, if it's –
9: Do you have lights on the field?
12: We do have lights okay. on the field. It's the best that anybody could ask for. It's one of the finest facilities in the Southeast.
9: Okay.
12: It's got,
9: are y'all turf or natural?
12: We're turf, two-tone grass every 6 yards.
9: Okay.
12: So that helps from an offsides perspective, helps the referees see down the line a little
9: yeah.
12: bit better. And but just just a really, it's aesthetically pleasing.
9: So how does that feel, having started where you started here in the soccer program, that inaugural soccer program for Fort Payne High School?
12: Yeah.
9: And now have this kind of the bookend of your career.
12: Well, certainly it's well beyond my expectations.
9: Yeah.
12: You know, I mean, it's something that you strive for.
9: Yeah.
12: I mean, you try to create in life a job that you know you are passionate about. Right?
9: Yeah.
12: Well, then you know you create coaching high school, and me and Farmer splitting $1,000. You know? I don't think that makes Mama happy or pays the bills. You know. So
9: I've had them conversations. You're making what?
5: So you made about 78 cents an hour.
12: Well, and the fact is, you're investing in those boys, so you're probably spending that on cheeseburgers at some point or another to try to. Somebody doesn't have any money. They don't have
9: coming out behind.
12: Yeah, you're starting out in the hole. So then to carry it up, you know, to that, I'm ultimately getting paid to do what I'm passionate about and that I truly love. I'm thankful for, you know, them providing that home for me and the support that they give me. It's beyond blessed for sure.
9: Yeah.
12: Beyond blessed.
9: What do y'all have as far as, you know, short term, medium term, like what you got any goals out there for the program? What you want to see happen over the next 5 years or so?
12: I only know internally. Yeah. Like for our team, it's soccer specific. Dr. Campbell has a wonderful vision.
9: Yeah.
12: Now, does he share that with everybody? Maybe not so much, you know. But he does have forethought. He really,
9: yeah.
12: and he's obviously a fiscal genius.
9: Are they wanting to add other programs?
12: Well, I think ultimately, as an outsider looking in, I would say the progression would be flag football or something, because that's big
9: right
12: now. That
9: seems to be making its way in this direction.
12: Yep. Girls team would be a natural fit. But internally, I know we built the locker room ourselves. They subbed out, you know, having the soccer field. We were instrumental on getting everything the way we wanted it, and that was a positive thing. But we have phase two, you know, indoor workout facilities, shower stalls, mm-hmm. visitor locker, that kind of stuff that's in the works. But it's, you know, the initial investment was, you know, large.
9: Yeah.
12: So I imagine a deep breath is probably in order before they get, you know, too far. And they also, it's just a 5 athletic program, you know, so they want, but they, what they've done is they've taken those 5 and they've really invested in those 5 from top to bottom, not only in just facilities, but in coaches. They've put a heavy emphasis on, okay, mm-hmm. if we're going to do this, we're going to do this with the best. And so that side of it, you know, I think is a good thing.
9: Yeah.
12: Because they want to focus on what they have versus get spread a little too thin.
9: Yeah. So this season, what kind of expectations? What do the playoffs look like? How does
12: we start our conference play around mid-September? So basically you play, you know, out of conference, early season, sort of preparatory, and then you get mid-September, end of September, and it becomes nothing but conference play.
9: We're Which is, five is that team those conference. Mississippi schools?
12: No, our 5-team conference is in-state.
9: Okay.
12: It's Enterprise, Southern Union, Wallace, and Calhoun.
9: Okay.
12: You play home and away.
9: Okay.
12: So that, of a 20-game season, that eats up, you know, 8
9: That's
12: of
9: half
12: them. Yep, so you're in each team and each field has a little different, you know, positive from a home field advantage standpoint.
9: Yeah.
12: So, and you go into a semifinal, it's seeded. Your in-season play just seeds you. Only 4 teams
9: only
12: advance.
9: Four. Okay.
12: So one team's looking out. Yep.
9: Yeah.
12: And then the higher seed hosts the semifinal.
9: Okay.
12: And then the final act should be held October 24th in Huntsville this year at John Allen.
9: Okay, and then from there, what would be if you went – you
5: a Southeast Regional?
9: One and 2 go or just one?
12: No, just one goes to district. And that path historically has been through Pellissippi, so that's why we've got them on the books. It's sort of where we're at this Saturday. They've been successful. You run through district, and then you would go on to nationals. Pretty tough path.
9: Yeah.
12: Because like through district, you've got to at some point topple a Florida team who's you know, has no restrictions on internationals.
9: Okay.
12: Of a 30-man roster, they're probably sitting on 28 internationals.
9: Mm.
12: And not most of them are 26, 27-year-old men. You know, they have to balance the checkbook and feed the kids when they get to the house. You know,
9: maybe some NIL money is reaching down to that level too, huh?
12: they're definitely quality. And we face them. You know, we don't shy away from them. We had a 4-1. Lost Eastern Florida State last year, which is a really competitive game. Thought we did well in. But then the other side of the coin, we played Daytona Beach, and that was an 8-0 loss, and they're, they're the real deal. They're the real deal.
9: So. Any chance of getting through state here?
12: Oh, yeah. I feel like we'll be very competitive for a conference championship.
9: Okay, well, good.
12: The plan is to come into that one or two seeded spot, host that semifinal, and then advance from there.
9: So. Well, that's Tom Shanklin. Thanks so much for coming on the show.
12: Thanks
9: a lot
12: for
9: of
12: having
9: fun.
12: Me.
9: It was,
12: I appreciate
9: it.
12: I miss your wit and wisdom.
9: We're going to be back with more Lunch with Brian and Steve right after this.
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9: 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So thankful that you guys have joined us for episode 74. We just had Tom Shanklin, soccer coach at Northeast Alabama Community College, on the show. And now we've got on the show the soccer coach here at Fort Payne High School. We'll get to him in just a second. 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

0: Sahara salad.
1: Hey, that's an excuse to bring me back again. I'll bring you guys some food.
2: Okay.
0: That'll be next week then.
2: See, says we can wait right now.
1: I mean, we have enough time.
0: I can just call them to deliver.
1: Yeah, right, exactly.
2: So I'm not. Unfortunately, I'm not as familiar with the soccer programs in Fort Payne. So yes. Tell us your story a little bit, how you got involved and how you got to be the head coach at Fort Payne High School.
1: I'll try to summarize it as quick as I can. I came to school here, went to Northeast, went to Jacksonville, got my teaching certificate. My first job was at Southside High School. And okay. I honestly did not think I was going to coach. Yeah. I just one of those things. I've loved the game always. I always kept up with it, kept playing. But then they asked me, hey, are you willing to coach? We're needing a coach. And I was like, sure. And they just took off from there.
2: Yeah.
1: I was at Southside, went at Sparkman, finally got a chance to come back home.
2: Yeah.
1: I took that opportunity and here I am.
2: Okay.
1: I've coached all kinds of teams. I started with boys through Southside and Sparkman. When I came to Fort Payne, I coached JV girls, JV boys, then varsity girls, and now I'm with varsity boys. So I've coached all teams.
2: Everything.
1: Yes.
2: Okay.
1: Yes,
2: well,
1: yes,
2: cool.
1: Yes.
2: Yeah, there's no difference in boys and girls.
1: Oh, God. You know what? So at times, it's easier to coach girls. People are like, oh, that must have been difficult. Sometimes girls just, they want to go out there, have fun, and enjoy the game.
2: I'll tell you what, if you want to get a group competitive, man, girls will eat.
1: Oh, yeah.
2: They will get.
1: Oh, yeah.
2: They will get
1: definitely.
2: Mean quick.
1: Definitely, yeah. So, I've learned so much throughout the years coaching, like I said, boys, girls, JVs, varsities.
2: Yeah.
1: Been part of middle school teams. It's a lot of fun. When you love it, it's not work,
0: Was that a startup at Southside, or did they have a program?
1: They had a program, but it was almost like they did a whole revamp. They had coaches leave, coaches. I mean, it was just a big, and I came right in that time. So.
2: Yeah. Yeah, there's I've learned this in education. If you're at a middle school or high school level, and they start looking around, they go, I wonder if he'll coach something.
1: Yeah, oh, absolutely. Absolutely. That's exactly how that happened at Southside. I was the new guy, so it was just like, maybe he knows soccer.
2: Yeah.
0: Well, they probably knew you played. So,
1: Yeah.
2: So how many years have you coached now? Is it?
1: Well, since 2013.
2: Okay.
1: So,
2: okay. Yeah. And how many years? Is this your first or second year at Fort Payne? Your first year?
1: With boys varsity, this will be my second year.
2: Okay.
1: Because I came in actually in 2016, 2017.
2: Okay, season. So you've been here since then.
1: Yes,
2: okay.
1: And then I coached, this is when I coached JV girls.
2: Okay.
1: Coached JV boys, then, so I left teaching, which I'm sure we'll talk about here in a second.
2: Yeah.
1: Came back to coach, and when I came back to coach, it was varsity girls.
2: Yeah.
1: And then I was a few years there, and then I last year came to varsity boys.
2: Okay. So tell us that story about being in education and then leaving.
1: Well, I love teaching. I enjoyed it so much. I did it only for 5 years, but I always kind of knew I wanted to do more stuff. I just didn't know when. And then opportunity came in that I was like, I can take on a lot of things. So I was like, okay, I'm ready. Like, let's go. Let's do this. And I left teaching in 2018, left completely everything, coaching. I did coach a travel team during this time, but I didn't coach a school team for a year. And a year later, I get a call asking if I'd, be willing to come back and coach. And I was like, sure, let's do this.
2: Yeah.
1: So here I am. I came, since I've been back, it was the 2020 year.
2: Okay.
1: So it was a short season and was with girls up until 2025 season, spring of 2025.
2: And what do you do outside of
1: I do restaurant business.
2: There you go.
1: I do restaurant business. I do a little bit of rentals. I have a laundromat. I'm pretty busy.
2: You, right?
3: And
2: you're an entrepreneur.
1: The most important thing I do, though, to me is being a dad. To me, that's the most important. Those people that have coached, they've seen me bring my kids around to practices and games, and they're there sometimes, not all the time, but whenever I can and I can work it out, they're there, and they love it. They love it too, because they know it's also my passion. They know that, so they enjoy it too. My little girl, I swear she hates soccer, but she is super supportive of her dad.
0: How old is she?
1: She's 11.
0: Oh, wow.
1: And she says she likes it, but I mean, as a parent, sometimes they don't.
0: Did she play growing up?
1: She plays. Yeah, she still plays.
0: Of course, she's not really grown up at 11.
1: Right. No, she's playing. She plays rec soccer. Okay. She does other stuff too. She does dance, and she did a little bit of gymnastics, a little bit of piano, just trying to do it all,
2: Yeah.
1: But I know soccer is not her thing, but she likes it because of me. She's there because she wants me to win. She wants, because of me,
2: Yeah.
1: So.
2: How does this year's team, how are we looking?
1: Well, we're going to be young. Yeah. I think we only have three seniors.
2: Okay.
1: So it's

0: a young team. It's a rebuild year, but we had such a good summer. So many good practices over the summer workouts. I mean, these guys were working their butts off. They were giving it their all. They were dedicated. We did some sessions early in the morning on weekdays, and they were there.
1: Okay.
0: So it was awesome to see the commitment of some of these guys.
1: Yeah. And so in soccer, I know I think it's different than other like football or baseball or things like that. Are y'all still in region or area play?
0: Yeah, so we do like an area.
1: Okay.
0: So we have a very small area, which can be good as far as scheduling. It gives you flexibility to schedule a lot of games and whatnot. But it's tough because, you know, like these few years, I mean, it was Southside, Gadsden City, and us, which is a very tough area.
1: Yeah.
0: And, you know, with the girls and with the boys, been successful, but it's been a challenge.
1: Yeah.
0: This year's change up. We're gonna have Mae Jemison and Lee out of Huntsville, so it'll be different. It'll be a completely different dynamic of what we've had in the past, but we're looking forward to it. I mean we're excited. The guys are excited. We can't wait.
2: You're a prohibitive favorite.
3: I know you don't want to say that.
0: I won't say it, but you know, we're working hard. We're gonna work really hard.
3: It was one of those things when the reclass hit, there's some of the coaches at the school are going, and some of the coaches are going, oh no.
0: Yeah.
3: Now depends on which sport you're in.
0: Yeah, absolutely. And you know, for us, if we make playoffs and going in, that's when it can get really difficult for us.
1: Yeah.
0: But I mean, the guys are ready. Last year, we got eliminated by Coleman in playoffs, and, you know, they ended up making a good run, too. So, I mean, the top about 15, 20 teams in the state in our classification are really good.
1: Yeah.
0: And, at that point, anybody can get in. So, Gadsden City went all the way to the state championship final. And when we played them twice last year, one time I felt like we were kind of flat. The second time we played them, I thought we were the better team, but we still lost to them.
1: Yeah.
0: So it's one of those things where, you know, if you get everything right, you know, you never know how far you can get.
2: Are they still on the schedule even though they went?
0: They've actually stayed in 6A. So they are no longer part of Now, they are on the schedule, yes.
2: Yes.
0: And we will play them there this year. Our JV will play them here, but we will play them there. So it'll be a game for sure.
3: What do you do, or is there any involvement that you have in the rec leagues and
0: development stuff? I coach rec league.
1: Yeah.
0: You know, and I'm there involved. I talk to a lot of the coaches. I'm to the point now where I know so many people that I talk to a lot of the coaches. You know, I'm out there. I'm watching. I'm supporting.
3: That's a really important part of a head coach, especially at a school of our size.
0: And
3: getting down to those feeders.
0: Oh, yeah. And moving forward, I want to keep, you know, being involved and being there because it's so important.
1: Yeah.
0: It's so important. I do also talk to the travel team coaches.
1: Yeah.
0: Communication with them and talk to them and watch them. We'll go watch a lot of their games. That's super important too.
1: Yeah.
0: You know.
3: Any new kind of dynamics? You know, we've talked earlier in the show about some of these college football things and NIL and money and eligibility and transfers. And I know the state of Alabama is trying to at least give the appearance that they're trying to shut some of this down, and they're suspending some coaches, although they're not suspending some coaches. And are you seeing any trends in soccer?
0: Not yet. Usually, the way it happens, usually it comes to us a little later.
1: Yeah.
0: So you start seeing it with football, and that's the obvious one. I mean, but with soccer, it's usually a little behind, you know.
3: Are there any schools in soccer, well, you don't have to name any, that are the kind that go, he transferred over to that school.
0: Oh, absolutely.
3: And you know why he transferred.
0: Absolutely, over. Okay. Yeah. There is. Not going to say it.
2: Because we'll go after
3: Well, so anything else you want to talk about? I mean, we got about 2 minutes left in the segment.
2: Does McGallie still work at Le Mans?
0: She is. She's on vacation right now.
2: She does a great job of organizing banquets.
0: Yes. McGallie's my aunt. So she helps us out with a lot of our reservations and banquets and whatnot. We do a lot of that. So.
3: Yeah. Oh, yeah. It's nice.
4: I know. I love Le Mans. It's one of my favorites.
3: It's so funny to drive through and go, wow, this is out in the middle of that big place.
2: I would say I'm not going to eat the chips, and then they put in front of me.
3: You can't do that.
0: And you can't help it. And you can't help it once
3: I've said that a lot.
2: I can stop anytime I wanted to.
0: Yes. And, you know, with the whole restaurant thing, you know, I really think I do a good job of separating, you know. Like, so when it's my, you know, restaurant time or anything else that I do on the side, I dedicate all my time to that. And then when it's soccer, it's all soccer, phones off type of, you know, mindset.
4: Very good compartmentalizer.
0: Exactly, exactly. You have to. I have to. If I didn't do that, I don't know what I'd do. Yeah. So I have to be able to do, like what you just said, you know, and be able to have my time for everything to make it happen. So
1: that's cool.
0: And it works out. A lot of scheduling on my phone.
1: I bet.
0: Yeah.
2: What's the number one item on the menu to get ordered the most?
0: Okay, so right now we have one that's really popular. It's called the Sabas fries. Sabas fries. And it's basically loaded fries. On a skillet, it's got the cheese dip. It's got a steak.
4: Steak?
0: Yes, steak.
2: Wait, what? Steak?
0: It's called Sabas fries.
1: It's got steak on it.
2: Yeah. S-A-B-B-A-S.
0: It's got guacamole. It's got sour cream. It's got pico. That's one of the hot ones right now for sure. Okay.
1: He'll give it a chance.
2: We'll give it a chance.
4: What's your favorite, Steve, out at Le Mans? What's your go-to?
2: I like the Guadalajara salad.
0: Oh, yeah, that's a shrimp salad.
1: Are
2: you supposed to eat the bowls? Because I do.
0: Oh, absolutely. Absolutely. Eat the bowls.
2: Because people look at me like, hey,
0: I know. Definitely eat the bowls. You're not eating it right if you're not eating the bowls.
1: Good luck this season.
0: Thank you guys. Thank you guys for having me. Yeah. I appreciate it.
1: That's Mario Lamone, Fort Payne head boys soccer coach. We're going to come back and we're going to have student spotlight next on Lunch with Brian and Steve. We'll be right back.
2: Now, will you?
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8: 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Okay, let's get started. Casey she's a bit of a jack of all trades. So she is going to tell us, well, first just tell us a little bit about yourself. What are you into?
1: Slide into the mic.
9: Well, of course, I've been in band for about 5 years. I'm a senior in it now, of course. Mm-hmm. I've done theater for 3. We cast our competition piece just last week.
8: That's so
9: I'm
8: exciting.
9: Playing Curly in Mice of Men, and he is just mad at everything. So you know I gotta figure out how to make myself mad.
1: You're not a very angry person.
8: No, she's not. She's very chill, which is funny.
9: Gotta get up into acting.
8: Exactly. That's fun, though.
9: Overall, most of my free time's just spent drawing or writing or anything else I can get my hands in if I'm not practicing. Mm-hmm. Really, that's all.
8: Now she's taken up FPTV.
9: Yeah, and I've taken up FPTV. I've picked everything up.
8: Super artsy gal.
1: She's
8: so
1: very good, too.
8: She is very good. I mean, I don't think I've ever seen you try anything out creatively that you've been bad at. So let's talk about, what do you want to talk about first? Band? You want to hit band first? Okay,
9: band's
8: so.
1: What do you play?
9: I play trombone, and I've played it since I began.
1: Is that hard?
9: It was very hard when I started out, because most instruments have buttons on them, And the trombone is just a really long tuning slide. Mm-hmm. So if you are off on that position, you're going to sound just a little funky.
10: Mm-hmm.
1: Yeah.
9: And it's not like, not everyone has exactly the same position, because it's one of the very few instruments where it's both very precise and very not at the same time.
10: Huh. I gotcha. So can everyone in band read sheet music?
9: Yes, but everyone has a little bit different sheet music. I read bass clef, and mm-hmm. most low brass does. But the, like, music you think of when you think sheet music is in treble clef, and that's, like, what the little loop-de-loop is treble clef.
1: The bass
9: clef,
1: the top one.
9: Yeah, right. the bass clef just looks like a little smiley face that's out next to it.
10: Okay.
9: But, like, percussion just, like, they have X's for everything. They don't, like, because it's all the same key, unless you're front ensemble. Front ensemble scares me. Their music looks scary. Everyone will get onto them, like, they don't do as much work. They don't march. Yes, they do. They don't march because they're playing 17 notes in a measure or something.
10: That is crazy. Well, okay, so to my understanding, band competes. They have a new theme every year, correct?
9: Yes.
10: Okay, so tell us a little bit about this year's theme.
9: So,
10: what is it?
9: This year's theme is all about light. Our show is called Iridescence. Mm-hmm. We've got our movement 2 is Dancing in the Moonlight. I love it. It has some of my favorite choreography for it.
10: Uh-huh.
9: And then movement 3, we've got Golden Hour as our ballad. Do not be fooled by it being a ballad. We are moving so fast. It is one of the fastest ballads we've played.
1: Hmm.
9: We got there. We were learning the drill for it. And this was during band camp. So this was back in the summer.
10: Mm-hmm.
9: And it's like the little middle piece. And we have to turn around at the end of movement 2 and, like, sprint backfield to get to our spots. And I'm just moving. I'm like, oh, Lord, I got to go.
10: I see you band kids out there practicing sometimes. That's, y'all are dedicated. Yeah. It is hot. There's, like, 100 of y'all standing in a perfect formation. Like, y'all are killing it out there. Sometimes I'll drive by.
1: It's real hot.
10: And it's so cool.
1: It's real hot.
10: Golden Hour is a really pretty song, too. Is it by, wait, who's it by?
9: I have no idea.
10: I have no idea either, but is it the one with the pretty instrumental, like, na-na-na-na-na-na-na?
9: No, it's like it's like the one that went, like, famous for a while.
10: Yeah, that's what I'm saying.
9: Yeah.
10: Is that?
9: I think so.
10: I don't.
9: So
10: I'm obviously
1: recent.
10: Not in band.
1: It's
10: I think it's.
9: Yeah, it's a relatively new song.
10: It's from the 2000s for sure.
1: Yeah.
10: It went viral too. Anyways, so
1: I hadn't heard of it.
10: That is really that's
1: Golden
10: really pretty.
1: What, hour?
10: Golden
1: yeah.
10: Hour. We need to. I know your kids have. We need
1: I'm
10: to
1: sure
10: look it
1: have.
10: Up. It's really pretty. So
1: this is where I go. Okay, that just another old thing. You don't know it.
10: He's
1: you don't
10: showing
1: know
10: his
1: it.
10: Age.
1: You're not gonna know it.
10: He's showing his age. So in band, what else do you want to talk about regarding that?
9: This year, like, we've got like 4 or 5 competitions each year.
10: Mm-hmm.
9: This year we get to go back to Jacksonville State University
10: for
9: our last
10: fun.
9: Competition of the year, which I'm so excited for.
1: In the stadium?
9: Yeah, we get to go
1: cool.
9: perform in their stadium.
10: Okay.
9: It's an invitational, so they sought us out and we're like, hey, Fort Payne, you want to come perform with us? And we're like, yes.
10: That
9: yes,
10: is
9: we do.
10: So cool.
9: If I'm not, I think the last time we went to the Jacksonville State competition was my rookie year, so it was 5 years ago.
10: Mm-hmm.
9: So it is really, really cool to be able to end my senior year with a competition
1: mm-hmm.
9: that we ended my rookie year with.
10: I feel like it's a very full circle moment.
9: We also get to go, I think we get to go to Mid-South this year. I think that's our first competition this year again. And we
1: Where's
9: had, Mid-South is at Gadsden,
1: okay.
9: if I'm not mistaken. I believe it's at Gadsden.
10: Okay, gotcha.
9: We'd gone, like, my rookie year and the year after. But last year and the year before, like, last year we didn't go, and the year before that, we had, like, thought we were never going to go again because they'd set up really poor.
10: Mm-hmm.
9: They had, like, we had to walk, I swear it was a mile. I know it wasn't, but we were
10: all... With all your instruments?
9: No, we had to go to the instrument truck because they had to park it somewhere else, and it wasn't where they said it was going to be. And our other truck
10: bless.
9: Was set, like, our front ensemble truck was somewhere else that was not with our brass truck, and we're like, where is all of our stuff? And so in full uniform towards the beginning of competition season, so it is still hot as crap outside, we are like, where is our truck? Where is this? This is when Lance was still here. Lance has graduated now. But Lance was leading all us around. We didn't have Mr. Pask with us. Mr.
10: Mm-hmm.
9: Pask was trying to figure out where the front ensemble truck was. And we were following Lance. And Lance was like, this is where he said the truck was supposed to be. And the truck's not here.
10: This is hilarious.
9: It's
10: taking me back to my dance competition days. I feel like there were many a times where we ended up in situations like that. It's very similar. So when does competition season start?
9: I think our first competition, it's coming up fast, and I think it is. I know, like, October is, like, peak
1: all the time.
9: Yeah, okay, it's like peak, like it's like through
10: October.
9: During
10: football season?
1: Yeah. Oh yeah.
10: I didn't know it was during football season.
9: Yeah, competitions are on Saturdays.
1: You'll get home at what, midnight from the football game? Oh, bless y'all. And then what time will y'all leave on Saturday morning?
9: We will get to the school around 7 or 8 in the morning to go down to the field and get some run-throughs of everything. We'll go through all that.
10: And then it's all day Saturday.
9: Yeah, and then we'll come up, we'll have lunch, and then we're getting uniforms packed up, we're getting bibbers on, we're getting instruments loaded, we're making sure we have all our props, we're getting everything where it needs to be, we're making sure our chauffeurs are where they ought to be, we're making sure we have all our bus drivers. Then we'll get to the competition normally around, like, I want to say normally around 1 or 2, because we're one of the later bands that perform. Our shows will tend to fall around 6:30, 7, that mark. But we'll get there, and we'll have to get all checked in. Normally, we'll all have, like, a stamp or a wristband of some sort that whatever school we're at will have to come put on us. And then we'll have to go to whatever designated, like, practice place they have for us, which is normally just a section of the front lawn of the school.
10: Right.
9: It's just, go have fun. I know it's in the sun, but you're fine. I know you can't see because it's blinding you. You're fine. You don't need to see.
1: Did y'all do that, Holly?
4: No. I was just sitting here thinking it's so much more complicated
10: now. It's so strenuous.
4: And so, yeah, they just do more now.
10: Yes, ma'am.
4: I think we did maybe 1 or 2 competitions at the most, but we're not anything like what you guys are doing now.
10: That is crazy. It's evolved a lot, I feel like.
9: Oof. I think we have 4 this year. And the county exhibition, which I'm not sure when it's been, I think it had to get rescheduled, and I'm not sure what it's been rescheduled to. Mm-hmm. But we host that because we're the biggest band in the county. At least I'm pretty sure we're still the biggest band in the county.
4: How many band members do we have on the field, do you know?
9: I think we have nearly like 250. I know that one of the statistics that Mr. Pass threw out, that it's like, it's 1 in every 3 students here now.
10: That is crazy. That's a lot of kids. Yeah. When is drama second semester though? So
9: no,
10: does your schedule conflict at all? Okay, so you got both. You're double duty. Okay, so what do we have word where the spring production is yet?
9: This year's spring production, because they did away with the senior play. I'm so sad about that. But this year's spring production is going to be Pinocchio unless he changes it.
10: Okay, are you going to want to be in that?
9: I think I'll be managing the stage for it. I don't have like. I've looked through the characters. There's no one who, like, jumps out at me immediately unless some stuff changes. And I'll be doing concert band at that time.
10: Oh,
9: so
10: I gotcha.
9: So it's possible that I get forced to drop theater. Because as of now, I don't have concert band on my schedule. And they haven't gotten to change that. I don't have any core classes I can move.
10: I feel like I heard you telling me that in government economics.
9: Yes.
10: Okay, so we've talked about this. What is that? Shoot, I just forgot my question. We have dead air. Somebody start talking.
1: So, are you more stagehand in drama, or do you the acting though? Because you're in a performance this year, so do y'all have to split duties on that? How do you pick who's going to be the stagehands and who's going to be in the performance?
9: Well, last year I got kind of thrust into the whole being a stage manager. With Hamlet and going to competition with them.
1: Yeah.
9: And he did not have anybody to manage the stage, and I just kind of picked it up. We had to figure out who was going to move props where, who was going to have this at what time. When we're at Trumbauer, which is like the big competition we go to for theater, we have to get all the props into a 10x10 square. And it was my job at the time to figure out how this was all going to fit in there, and then what parts had to be taken out first and set out, because before your, I think it's 45-minute timer starts, you have to have everything in there and nothing can be on the stage. And then once that time starts, you have, that's all you have to get the play done.
10: Okay.
1: Is that from scratch, or do you know what you're doing before you go there?
9: No.
1: You have to invent it then?
9: No. We practice the 10x10 here at the high school before we go.
1: Okay.
10: Okay,
9: no,
10: that's
9: it's
10: nice.
9: Just a matter, like, it's just making sure, like, we have to invent it when we're at the high school. I had to figure out who was going to do that. And we had a whole bunch of lights in Hamlet, so it was like, oh, Lord, we have wires to move everywhere. And it was making sure that didn't get tangled and making sure stuff was connected. And we still had a light failure at competition. We had one of the breakers that like disconnected, and we just lost all lights on the stage.
1: That's a miserable feeling.
10: That is.
9: Bless our poor actors. They did not skip a beat.
10: They just did it in the dark.
9: I was manning some of the spotlights when I saw them go out, and I was just, oh no. Because I can't get down to go fix it. I just have to hope Crawford can handle it on his computer. And we did manage to get the lights back up, but we did not make it to state.
10: Yeah. Well, but Hamlet was great. I remember Aaron pulled it up on the Promethean board on FPTV, and it was great. It was a great
9: production. That was my first experience with editing, was helping him edit Hamlet into something.
10: And she's editing too, y'all. I'm telling y'all, you hand her a creative project, she can do just about anything.
9: You have not seen me try to dance. I cannot dance.
10: Well, that's okay. With the exception of dancing, that's all right.
1: That's all right.
10: You can't have it all. You take over the world.
1: That's right.
10: Casey, thank you so much for doing this last minute. Like literally 20 minutes ago, I asked her to do this. I asked her very demandingly.
11: Great job.
10: Thank you so much for coming, Casey. Thank you all for having us. And they will be right back with Lunch with Brian and Steve after this.
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1: All right, we are back. Lunch with Brian and Steve, Brian Northcutt, Steve Chambers, episode 74 in studio. We had Tom Shanklin, Mario Lamone. We just had a student spotlight with Casey Goff and one of my students, which has been a very pleasant surprise. It's had a lot of seniors last year, and a lot of them gone this year, and so I'm having to restock. And Casey's one of those that has been very helpful and instrumental in keeping FPTV afloat this year. So this segment of Lunch with Brian and Steve is brought to you by First Bank of Alabama. Here it is. Floribel took it for Saddle Fay Cattle Company. All right. What am I doing?
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1: I did have it. 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So, going back to a previous segment sponsor, Faith Medical. So let me tell you a little story that happened to me Friday afternoon. I have told David this several times. One of the things that I learned my first time going through education as a school teacher back in the day, the Opelika days, because my first year, for those of you who haven't been in education, it is very often that you feel overwhelmed with things that have to be done. And so you'll go to your email and you'll get an email from this assistant principal saying, hey, make sure that you cover, you know, your safety protocols, your fire drill practices, your lockdown practices. Go over those on day three. Okay, got that. Day three. All right, department head, when I was teaching math, would say, okay, make sure that you've got all of your documentation for your course of study, for your Stat 9 stuff, for your Alabama high school, you know, whatever.
11: Lesson plans,
1: and these need to be covered. And then and you just kind of going, okay. One of those things by themselves is not a big deal. Mm-hmm. But when 100 of those things happen, then every day is like, okay, what do I do? What am I going to do? I can't do all these things. There's no way for me to get this stuff done. So I learned after a couple of years at Opelika, wait till somebody calls you and goes, hey, I need that sheet of paper on my desk this afternoon. And that's when you move. You go, okay, I got it. I'll get it there. Everything
4: such
1: else.
4: A bad example.
1: Now, if you can get to it, get to it. But don't lose sleep over something.
4: Yeah.
1: That you can't get done until it's like, hey, I need it now.
4: Yeah.
1: Then you go, okay, I'll get it to you.
11: Yeah, because everybody understands.
1: Yeah, and it just you just can't do. You physically cannot get done everything in a day that a teacher has to get done.
4: And teach.
1: That's the context. So I get an email from the bus office that says, hey, your physical has expired, or it will expire on August the 12th. We need to get a new one on file. Got it. Thumbs up. Yep, I got it. Got it taken care of. And then it went into that file.
11: 15 days ago.
1: Yeah, whenever it becomes very, very important, it'll be very, very important. So we're getting everything ready to go to Scottsboro. This is Friday afternoon. I've already gone. I've got the bus that we're going to take the FPTV kids in. It's parked right outside here. We're starting to get loaded. We're starting to check all of our gear, make sure we got everything, and I get a call from one of the guys over at the bus barn. It says, hey, you can't drive a bus without that physical.
4: And so it was very important yesterday. You just didn't know it.
1: So that whole, okay, it's time to get it done. Well, that happened. Except we're 20 minutes from scheduled to pull out of here to go. Like, it's 20 minutes away.
4: So you
11: but they're still
4: Dan.
11: Open, I guess.
1: Huh?
11: The Ann's still open, well,
1: so,
11: I guess.
1: So I can't drive at all. He goes, you cannot drive a bus unless I have that physical in my hand.
4: Okay.
1: And we're leaving in 20 minutes. And I'm right over here in my office. And I'm going, I don't know how this is going to happen. So I start calling urgent cares that are close to here. One that I know an employee of. And I say, hey, can you get me in to do this physical like right now? Mm-hmm. I'm not there. And we don't do those right now either way. You have to go to Albertville for us to do that.
4: Mm-hmm.
1: And then I think it was David goes, what about, or no, the guy at the bus barn says, hey, call Hank, because Hank's a bus driver, her husband. And I'm thinking, okay, Deanne. So I called her. I said, hey, where are you right now? Are you at the office? And she goes, no, I'm in pickup line at Little Ridge getting Henley. I said,
4: can you swing by?
1: Is there any way that you can get me filled out on this right now? She goes, yeah, go ahead, just bring me the sheet and all that. And so I've got to do some follow-up stuff today.
11: So, did you meet her in the line?
1: So,
11: at Little
1: it was over at the sports complex. Yeah. She filled it out in the parking lot.
4: Wow.
1: So good job, Dean.
4: Nice
1: Deanne.
4: To have connections,
1: thank
4: Brian.
1: You for covering
4: bailing you out.
11: You know, I used to sweat out over lesson plans, and you turn them into the state, and one of the more seasoned teachers told me, do you think they look over 64,000 lesson plans? No, so Copy and paste was your friend.
1: That's all right. Well, anyway, thank you to Deanne Cobble for bailing me out there. Because that was a mess.
4: Yeah.
1: That was going to be ugly real fast.
4: That David's advice. Just put it on a shelf.
1: Just wait until.
4: Call.
1: Hey, but you know what? It worked.
4: Yeah, because Deanne bailed you out. I wonder what would have happened if you not.
1: It worked.
4: Yeah, no, barely.
11: It'll work out.
1: So tell Jamie to use that for future.
4: No. Jamie is like, he's on it. He gets it done.
1: You couldn't get any further from Jamie Allen than that right there.
4: I mean, when we leave an hour and a half before we need to get somewhere, just in case something happens. And we need a little extra time, you know what I'm saying? And so we'll often get to where we need to be 30 minutes earlier than we need to be there.
1: Yeah.
4: That's so he would have done that day one. It was his physical getting it done. And then, and you know, that really is, I think, personally, for stress, a better way to do things.
1: Yes, it is.
4: But I probably operate more like you, Brian, because I am the procrastinator, that I will put things off.
1: But my first year, like, it was so difficult. Within 3 weeks, I remember the apartment that I was living in at the time. 3 weeks into that job, going, I'm gonna have to go in and resign. I can't do this. Mm-hmm. I physically cannot do everything they're asking. First off, you're a new teacher, so you don't even know. Like, well, they say you need to fill out this Smith and Wesson 44 sheet from the State Department of Education.
4: Is it going?
1: Well, I guess I got to go fill out the Smith and Wesson 44 sheet and get turn it into the State Department of Education. Don't even know what that is.
11: Like, did they assign you a mentor?
1: They did, but I mean, you still don't know what stuff is when they say, make sure that you document this. Well, you don't know what that is. You don't know what. Like, after a couple of years, you go, oh, yeah, I know how to do that. Okay, here you go.
11: They just cover
1: it. And you know what it is and what you're signing for and what to do and where it is on the server. And see, now, before, everything was email and hard copies. Mm-hmm. Well, now everything's online. So now you got to know what website to go to, what button to click, and what link to provide, and then fill it out. But I understand why. I mean, it's necessary, but it's necessary, but it's also unnecessary.
4: Yeah. So. A lot of red tape.
1: And I think most administrators would tell you that, too.
4: Necessarily unnecessary.
1: So I'm done. Steve, what do you got?
4: And that's Brian's.
1: Speaking of
4: rant.
1: Government bureaucracy, let's do a DK8 update.
11: Okay. The average for all the month of August is 3.97 inches, and we've got 4.65.
1: There we go.
11: Still got a few days left.
1: Drought is over.
11: No drought. I don't know why that tears me up. It's just clickbait. Oh, it's August and it's hot and dry. Oh, Lord, it's the end of the world. So it's only happened.
1: I love that. A thousand years. Drought's over. Here, let me get the picture of your grandbaby up so it'll cheer you back up.
11: Yeah, good. Okay, we want to go to National Days.
1: Let's do National Days. Any good ones?
11: Well, yeah.
1: Don't get yourself in trouble now.
11: Oh, no. I'm trying not to. Today is National Burger Day.
1: Burger. Okay.
11: I may celebrate that today.
1: Okay.
11: National Banana Lovers Day.
4: I like a banana sandwich. Peanut butter on one side, mayonnaise on the other.
11: I had a friend that had to move to Chicago, and he ate a banana sandwich and got beat up. Those Yankees didn't like fruit on bread. They thought that was crazy.
1: My kids had not heard of banana mayonnaise sandwiches.
4: They were full.
1: They didn't believe me. They thought, you're lying.
11: Really?
4: Oh, banana and mayonnaise and then peanut butter.
11: Yeah.
4: You got to put them all together.
1: I didn't do all of those.
11: I don't.
1: It was one or the other.
11: I'll do one or the other.
4: No, you got to have them both. Both.
11: You should see what happened to Elvis doing that.
4: Yeah. I put jelly on his or something.
11: I don't know. But he could sing, couldn't he? And this, we need to celebrate this, National Tug of War Day today.
1: National Tug of War.
11: Tug of War Day.
1: Steve, I could have gotten a class out here, and we'd have got us a Tug of War.
11: That could have gone off the rails quickly.
4: That's true.
11: National Peach Day.
1: Peach? Okay.
11: I had to double check that, because peaches are now out of season. Why would they wait till August to do that?
1: Because Chick-fil-A shuts their milkshakes down, don't they, after summer?
11: Yeah. I mean,
4: That's a good question. Why have National Peach Day?
11: I thought about going to Peach Park and asking them.
1: Mm. Yeah, we can drive on down there.
11: Yeah, I love that.
4: I know.
11: Because usually because I'm on vacation and I'm headed that way. Okay, on this day in 2008, Obama was nominated for the presidency.
1: Okay, so that was the official Democratic National
11: Convention. That's correct.
1: 2008, golly, 18 years ago?
4: Is that right?
1: Wow.
11: Yeah, nominated, yeah, right.
1: Golly, that doesn't feel like that's that long ago.
4: Community organizer.
11: On this day in 1939.
1: He turned out to be great, didn't he?
11: Yeah, y'all won't care for this much, but I find this fascinating. This day in 1939, the first jet flight, it was a German HE-178. Well, you know, in World War II, just around the corner, and then they got some jets up in there before we did.
1: But that was the first jet propulsed flight,
11: yes, sir.
1: In Germany. In what year was that?
11: 1939.
1: Wow.
11: This first one ever, but the Germans were doing it.
1: I wonder if that scientist made it, or did Hitler have him bumped off?
11: Yeah. There's a lot of questions I'd like to ask Werner von Braun.
1: You think about, I was watching some movie that was talking about the space program. Can you imagine sitting around and coming up with that idea? And just going, I tell you what if we tried this? I mean, the amount of power that comes out of the bottom of that rocket.
11: I know.
1: And how it aims it in one direction, and then they can steer it.
11: Yeah.
1: And just invent it out of nothing. And then, you know, 100 years ago, we're just barely into manned flight.
11: My dad was in World War II, Navy, Pacific Theater. He said when he first saw a jet, he thought he'd gone crazy. Hey, that doesn't have propellers. It's going to crash. And then he said they started shooting at it. Of course. That's in the South. We don't understand it. But we'll just shoot at it.
1: Yeah, that is wild.
11: This day in 1996, Prince Charles and Princess Diana divorced.
1: Oh, wow.
11: And on this date in 1998, the movie Titanic. Okay, the first movie ever to earn $600 million.
1: It was the first movie to earn that on this date. It wasn't debuted. It debuted in 97, didn't it?
4: Yes, around Christmas.
11: But after a year or so, it had already earned $600 million.
1: That was a long movie.
4: It's a good movie.
1: It is.
11: I like
4: the first part, and then after they hit the iceberg, I'm done. I don't
1: want to
4: watch any of that.
1: All right, we got to take a break. Save some of those. Okay. We'll do the last segment. All we got one more segment left of Lunch with Brian and Steve. We'll be right back after this.
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1: All right, thank you guys for joining us. Last segment of Lunch with Brian and Steve. Brian Northcutt, Steve Chambers, Holly Allen in studio, episode 74. Thank you, Tom Shanklin, Mario Lamone, Casey Goff, Floribel Easley, everybody who's involved in the production of the show today. And I've got kids that are helping on the backside. Have you liked the reels so far, Holly?
4: I do,
1: He's doing a good job.
4: Yeah, they could be a little longer, you know.
1: I'm going to talk to him about that. He's trying to hit that little sweet spot of
4: 15
1: seconds. Short and quick.
4: Yeah.
1: But I'll have that conversation. He's doing a great job. We're going to try to do a social media post.
4: Will Mooney?
1: No. It's a new kid. He's a freshman.
4: Oh. Yes. Okay.
11: Good. You got 4 years.
1: I was like, buddy, you better buckle up because I'm going to put you to work.
11: Is Will still doing it, too?
1: He is, yes.
11: And we'll throw to him more if he'll keep doing reels.
1: Cattle Stampede Steakhouse is this segment sponsor. 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You heard that right. Under $5 a meal when you carry out from Cattle Stampede. You can get your choice of a 5-ounce chopped sirloin, spicy chicken sandwich, 5-piece chicken tenders, or 5-ounce chicken breast, or 2-3-ounce fried pork chops. You still got friend instead of fried, Holly.
4: I'm sorry. It's a friend pork chop.
1: All meals come with your choice of a baked potato or fries and Texas toast. That's 7 days a week, lunch and dinner. Cattle Stampede Carryout. You need to go try that today. Thank you guys for sponsoring Lunch with Brian and Steve. Yeah, I've got a couple. We're starting to do some editing stuff in class. I got to start finding the diamonds in the rough, and this kid kind of grabbed a hold of it, and he's pretty. I showed him a few things, and he's gotten it pretty quick. So his name's Xavier. I'll have to have him on the show.
4: Xavier.
1: And introduce him. So pretty cool.
11: And we're missing Snake.
1: I know it. Yeah, I don't have him till I had him in third block, which is the next class. But then he had to switch his schedule up to David Smith's. But I think we're still going to try to get him to do some student spotlights.
11: That'd be great.
1: And then we're having a conversation about maybe the show is growing. I think we could say that, right, Holly?
4: Yeah.
1: The show is growing. And so there's becoming that is opening up a need for more product, for more data, for
4: segments.
1: More information, for more segments. And so we're discussing how to make that happen and maybe using students to do that as well. And we've got some ideas that I think are pretty good ideas.
4: Yeah.
1: So would that be a September thing?
4: It would be nice if it were a September thing. I mean, I can put it off if y'all need some time to think about it. But
1: so that would be next week.
4: It would be next week.
11: Well, it is, isn't it? Wow.
1: So we may need to have, we need to have a conversation about that. Mm-hmm. So maybe we can do that after the show today and see.
4: Well, let me touch base with all of our sponsors, make sure everybody else is still on board. You know, if we keep sponsors and we have more sponsors,
1: it's like money.
4: It's
1: money
4: a rotate thing. A lot of times
1: money comes up and down. So,
4: yeah.
1: All right. Oh, Steve, what you got?
11: Oh, birthdays.
1: Birthdays.
11: Okay. In 1908, Lyndon Johnson was born. President Lyndon Johnson.
1: Okay.
11: I read a book by a Secret Service agent, and his two or three chapters on when he was protecting Lyndon Johnson.
1: Yeah.
11: He did some unbelievable things.
1: Really?
11: He was a rascal.
1: Really?
11: Yeah.
1: Like a John F. Kennedy kind?
11: Maybe not to that degree, but
1: similar types.
11: He liked to go to his ranch in Texas and get in his car without telling the Secret Service and tagging off, no telling where.
4: Oh, wow.
11: It was just a game to him to see if he could lose
1: him. Just to try to get away from him?
11: Yeah, just see if he could lose him. Can you imagine?
4: He had never been shot at.
11: Yeah, it's a different world.
1: You'd think after what happened to his predecessor, he'd go,
11: you're president because of stupid stuff, you know. So.
1: Well, he probably went, but I know who shot that guy.
11: Yeah.
1: I hired him.
11: And that's first question I ask in heaven, who shot President Kennedy? Well, I think we know one who shot him, but still, what the setup was. In 1949 on this date, Jeff Cook was born.
4: Oh, wow.
1: Cool.
11: So not many Fort Payne people on these things.
1: Yeah. That's on your, your famous list.
11: On this famous, it says famous birthday.
1: Okay.
11: That's interesting.
4: Yeah. Well, that's true.
11: And in 1952, Paul Rubens, do you know who that is?
1: I do know who that is.
4: I don't know. Did he?
1: You don't know who Paul Rubens is?
4: Did he invent the Reuben sandwich?
1: No. Well, metaphorically, yeah.
4: Who is Paul Rubens?
11: You might say that. Pee Wee Herman.
4: Oh. Pee Wee Herman. That's a name I knew.
1: That's a really, really deep, deep joke that, some people are going to get, and they're going to just cackle when they hear it.
11: That Holly, she comes up with stuff, doesn't she?
4: Poor Pee Wee. Right.
11: Now, we're 9 days away from Alabama and Auburn playing.
1: That's right. That's
11: our opening the season.
1: Yeah.
11: It's not like Fort Payne and Scottsboro.
1: You know, I was thinking about this. We're going to have three high school football games before there's one college game. That seems odd. That seemed like there was like maybe one or two.
4: Yeah, it seems like we started the season earlier.
11: There may be a few playing this coming Saturday.
1: Okay.
11: But it's... Yeah, it's not exactly must-watch TV from what I've seen. No. 26 days till fall. You know, that less humidity's been nice.
1: When it, you get out in the morning and it's 64, 63. Mm-hmm. That's, you start to go, okay.
11: After
1: there's a little bit of light at the end of the tunnel.
11: You know, Coach Shanklin was talking about Bob Thomas.
1: Yeah,
11: Bob, he's in Arizona for these next 2 weeks. Playing golf.
1: Is he?
11: And he said, it's only 108 today. he said, you can't believe there's hardly anybody out here.
4: It's dry heat, though.
11: It's dry heat. 108.
1: But see, that dry heat is, that's dangerous.
11: Sticking your head in the oven is dry heat, too.
4: How is dry heat dangerous?
1: Because it's deceptive.
4: You don't know how hot it is.
1: You don't realize that you can actually cook yourself, literally, in that kind of heat. And not know it because it's so dry that you don't like
4: sweat.
1: Like Friday night in the press box,
4: sweat
1: that makes you want to go and get cooled off because of the moisture in the air.
11: So, that is correct.
1: But when it's dry, that effect is gone.
11: That was brutal, wasn't it?
1: Oh yeah.
11: That wasn't much of a breeze.
1: No, it was not.
11: No. The Scottsboro fans are sitting in the sun and saying, they're not.
1: Yeah, no, you think they'd learn something and go, hey, you know what? We can flip this thing and stay in the shade.
11: But, you know,
1: God, I bet that's been mentioned, too.
11: I would imagine so. They did that at Plainview.
1: Yeah.
11: It switched it over.
1: Yeah.
11: 11 days to Labor Day. Now, can you believe that?
1: Isn't that something?
11: Wow. July dragged to me, but August is
1: We're going to be talking Thanksgiving here pretty soon. I have our Christmas theme show before you know it.
11: That's right. 230, this is day 239, 126 remain, and the days are getting a little shorter. Sunrise 6:12, sunset 7:15.
1: Okay. Tell us about Senator Britt coming. Can we get her on the show when she comes?
11: Well, we've been trying.
1: Wouldn't that be cool if we could get...
4: That would be super cool.
1: Katie Britt. Well,
4: yeah.
11: She's not making a trip just to hear Pastor Jeff preach.
1: Oh, I know.
11: She's coming to Colin's wedding.
1: Oh, is that what it is? Okay, I got you.
11: But, during the...
1: Okay, so she's not... I thought you said... Is she not speaking at the church or anything?
11: She's not speaking.
1: Oh, she's just coming
11: to
1: Colin's
11: wedding. I was going to, at communion, I was going to try to get her to do a liner. If we do
4: communion.
11: Or during the Lord's Prayer.
1: So Colin Britt, Marcy Harris, Marcy Davis's daughter, and John T's daughter, works for Senator Britt. That's when we were going to have her on the
11: Colin
1: show.
11: Colin Davis, yeah.
1: Colin Davis. What did I say? I was trying to context everybody.
11: And I don't know what her married name's going to be.
1: I don't either.
11: That's Marcy.
1: I've met the guy. I met him at church one Sunday. The fiance. Where's he from? You know?
11: I don't know. They met in Washington, D.C., so that could be anywhere.
1: Yeah. But anyway, so she works for Senator Britt. I was going to try to get her on the show, but I found out over the summer that because of all the communication stuff and tight lips and tight reins on everything, she can't come on the show because working for Senator Britt. And they just don't want any leaks out there.
4: Oh, yeah. Which is understandable.
1: I mean, you can imagine how much trouble we get on this little bitty show.
4: I know. I feel like you just got yourself in trouble like last segment. you don't have to do any of that stuff they send you. Just put it off.
11: I know this doesn't mean much to you probably, but when I was growing up and Alabama and Tennessee were playing, it was always crimson and orange.
1: Yeah.
11: And then they made the decree that, usually the visiting team is in white, but it's up to the home team. You know, if like LSU, they want to wear white. They wear white. Well, anyway, they've got together, and they're going to be wearing both teams wearing the dark jerseys again.
1: Is that right?
11: Starting in Knoxville this week.
1: Yeah.
11: I mean, this year.
1: Yeah. That's cool.
11: All right. A few little random questions.
1: Okay, let's hit one of those. We got 2 minutes.
11: All right. What's your favorite family tradition?
1: My favorite family tradition? It used to be, or of old, is we would open a Christmas present the night before on Christmas Eve.
11: That was
1: a kind of a family tradition, which you always wanted to get the good one. Like, what's the best one out there?
11: Yeah, I want that big one there.
1: Holly?
4: Putting the star on the Christmas tree in our family. Jamie always turns on Edward Scissorhands. You know, when she's dancing around the Christmas, and there's this build up, and it's on the tree, and we light it up, and our boys always loved it, and my oldest even is, you know, he showed us a video of how he's doing that with his kids.
1: Wow, well, that's cool.
4: So that's fun.
11: Well, mine's kind of lame after all that. Oh, of course, it has to do with eating.
1: Yeah, I bet it does.
11: On the Wednesday before Thanksgiving, when all the family's together, we all go out to eat.
1: No, that's good.
11: You used to always go to Jack's, get a Bonanza burger. I told Lynn about this, but I guess we could now, too, they got Bonanza. But we usually go to a restaurant and eat together, and I always enjoy that. I like it for Martha, too, because she just to get a break after all she's done preparing for Thanksgiving.
1: You know, I did have another one that we do. We started about 15 years ago or so, and that is go to Christmas Eve service and then go to Waffle House and tip the waitress very, very, very, very well.
4: I love that.
1: And we've been doing that since
4: a long time.
1: Yeah, well, it started in Opelika one Christmas Eve. We were loading, it was just Sydney and Isaac at the time, and maybe Jones. And we were loading up to go to Christmas Eve service, and the lights went out in the whole town. Like, even they actually had to have a candlelight service at the church because there was no lights. And so we're like, well, we're not taking these little kids into a completely dark sanctuary.
11: Yeah, that's scary.
1: And we're like,
11: scare them to death.
1: No, we're not going to be scared. It's just being rambunctious and them, you know, with the candles and like, let's skip it. And so we went to the closest place that had lights, and it was a Waffle House. I said, let's just eat there. And then we decided to tip really well that night. And it became a tradition.
4: That's
1: from there
4: a great
1: on.
4: Tradition.
11: Do you tip,
4: I love that.
11: Not being personal, but do you tip typically 18-20%?
1: Mm-hmm. Normally.
11: I've always thought, you know, they can work their fannies off.
1: It does depend.
11: But if you don't order something expensive, how fair is it?
1: I do measure it off of how much work I think they're doing.
11: Yeah.
1: Like, if they're getting after it and they've got a lot of us to deal with and it's really rocking, then I'll give them more.
11: I bet dealing with the Northcutts,
1: it can be.
11: They've earned their keep, haven't they?
1: That's when they go ahead and put the gratuity on the ticket.
4: That's right. Six or more.
11: And my resignation.
1: We're not going to give them the option. All right, we're going to try Dallas Poe again next week. Hopefully he can come back on the show.
11: I've researched him fairly well.
1: We're ready. He's ready to introduce him when he gets here. But, thank you guys for watching the show. We appreciate everything that you do to support us, sponsors, and everything else. Holly did a great job. Good job, Steve, today. And we'll see you next week on Lunch with Brian and Steve.

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2: I'm Deborah Valentine. Closing arguments are scheduled to get underway today in the trial of Lindsay Clancy. She's the mother accused of killing her three children.
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1: The town of Savannah invites everyone to their annual Labor Day Festival and Youth Fishing Tournament on Monday, September 7th from 10 to 4. The Youth Fishing Tournament will run from 1 to 3. Registration will be at noon at the lake office. There will be first, second, and third place prizes for the biggest fish and for the most fish. All fishing licenses and permits will be courtesy of the town of Savannah. We will also supply fishing poles and tackles if you don't have any while supplies last. And there will be an antique tractor show. The town of Savannah invites you to come out to Savannah Lake on Monday, September 7th from 10 to 4 for all the festivities and a great day of fun. 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
0: Hope you have a great afternoon. Number one, Country WZOB. Partly sunny for the afternoon, possible rain, thunderstorm, high of 89. Tonight, mostly cloudy, slight chance for rain and thunderstorms, over the low 68. Tomorrow, mostly sunny, chance for rain and thunderstorms, high of 88. Saturday, sunny, with a high of 89.

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1: Join me, Chris Dura, this football season as myself, Steve Chambers, Mark Malone, Monk Blevins, Sammy Smith, and Hank Cobble as we talk about high school football in DeKalb, Jackson, and surrounding areas. 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
0: Hope you're having a great afternoon. Number one country, WZOB. Partly sunny for the afternoon. Possible rain, thunderstorm, high of 89. Tonight, mostly cloudy. Slight chance for rain and thunderstorms. Over the low 68. Tomorrow, mostly sunny. Chance for rain and thunderstorms, high of 88. Saturday, sunny, with a high of 89.

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0: Hope you have a great afternoon. Number one, Country WZOB. Partly sunny for the afternoon. Possible rain, thunderstorm, high of 89. Tonight, mostly cloudy. Slight chance for rain and thunderstorms. Over the low 68. Tomorrow, mostly sunny. Chance for rain and thunderstorms, high of 88. Saturday, sunny with a high of 89.

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2: 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Soar high with the wave swinger.
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0: Hope you're having a great afternoon. 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Partly sunny for the afternoon. Possible rain, thunderstorm, high of 89. Tonight, mostly cloudy. Slight chance for rain and thunderstorms. Over to low 68. Tomorrow, mostly sunny. Chance for rain and thunderstorms, high of 88. Saturday, sunny, with a high of 89.

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1: On Tom Graham, President Trump signing an order directing the Interior Department to rename Lake Ontario Lake America. President made a similar name change for the Gulf of Mexico.
2: So if you think about it, we have a Gulf and we have a lake. Now all we need is an ocean.
1: Now the change comes following an escalation of the trade war between the U.S. and Canada. Our neighbors to the north seem unlikely, though, to embrace this name change. The fate of Lindsay Clancy in the hands of a jury. A Massachusetts mother is accused of murdering her three children. However, her defense claims she was suffering from postpartum psychosis and not criminally responsible.
3: 12 jurors are deliberating with 6 alternates standing by. And keep in mind, in Massachusetts, the burden is on the prosecution to prove that Clancy was unaware of what she was doing and not in touch with reality.
1: Fox's Nate Foy in Plymouth, America is listening to Fox News.
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0: Number one, Country WZOB. Good afternoon. Partly sunny, possible rain, thunderstorm could develop for tonight. Mostly cloudy, slight chance for rain and thunderstorms. Overnight low 68. Tomorrow, mostly sunny, afternoon showers and thunderstorm possible. High of 88. For Saturday, sunny with a high of 89.

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1: With another ARN News update, I'm Jim Faraday. Funeral services today in Alabama for a man who was the country's oldest living Marine veteran. Roy Drinkard, a legendary Coleman businessman, civic leader, and philanthropist, was 106 when he died this week. Mr. Drinkard served in World War II and was a member of the Troy University Board of Trustees. Chancellor Jack Hawkins called him an inspiration devoted to his family, faith, and the preservation of freedom. A former policeman in North Alabama pleads guilty to criminally negligent homicide in connection with the deadly high-speed pursuit. Under the plea deal, Christopher Wallen was sentenced to probation. His cruiser collided with another vehicle in 2023, killing a Huntsville man. Amid the debate over flock cameras, the city council in Red Bay voting to suspend use of the license plate readers until the city makes a final decision. I'm Jim Faraday. And you're up to date around your world, around your state. This is the Alabama Radio Network.
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0: Number one, Country WZOB. Good afternoon. Partly sunny, possible rain, thunderstorm could develop for tonight. Mostly cloudy, slight chance for rain and thunderstorms. Overnight low 68. Tomorrow, mostly sunny. Afternoon showers and thunderstorm possible, high of 88. For Saturday, sunny with a high of 89.

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1: CIA President Trump signing an executive order renaming Lake Ontario to Lake America as the United States and Canada escalate a trade war after talks to reach a deal collapse.
2: People oftentimes, they'll ask me, who's the worst to deal with on trade? And I said, that's easy, Canada. They are the worst to trade, and they feel entitled, and just we can't have that.
1: Canadian Prime Minister Mark Carney accused the administration of trying to destroy Canada's major industries. The Federal Reserve, with its annual economic policy symposium in Jackson Hole, Wyoming, the president of Fed Bank of Cleveland, Beth Hammack, telling Fox Business she thinks the job market's doing well, but there needs to be a stronger effort to deal with inflation.
3: I think we've seen inflation above target for too long. I'm not seeing tension in the mandate. Again, we're doing well on the labor side, not so well on the inflation side. And I think we need to put some restrictiveness back into policy.
1: Good day for the tech sector on Wall Street. The Nasdaq closed up over 400 points. 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
0: Number one, Country WZOB. Good afternoon. Partly sunny, possible rain, thunderstorm could develop for tonight. Mostly cloudy, slight chance for rain and thunderstorms. Overnight low 68. Tomorrow, mostly sunny. Afternoon showers and thunderstorm possible, high of 88. For Saturday, sunny with a high of 89.

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1: With another ARN News update, I'm Jim Faraday. There will be no debates in the race for governor. That's the word from Republican nominee Tommy Tuberville.
2: While the senator was in Athens yesterday, Tuberville said he is not open to a debate against Democrat Doug Jones ahead of the November election. Tuberville telling the press there's so much difference between himself and Doug Jones that there's no reason to get up and argue about the differences. He says we know where Democrats stand and where Republicans stand, and there's no reason to debate.
1: Leah Brandon reporting. Capital murder suspect found dead in his jail cell. Authorities in Jefferson County say there are no signs of foul play in the death of 57-year-old Joey Reach. An autopsy will be performed to determine the cause of death. As Alabama and the rest of America mourn the loss of Dolly Parton, forecasters say Tropical Storm Dolly could be brewing in the Atlantic. I'm Jim Faraday. And you're up to date around your world, around your state. This is the Alabama Radio Network.
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3: We are the country. 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Mostly cloudy tonight. Slight chance for rain and thunderstorms, overnight low 68. For tomorrow, mostly sunny, chance for showers and thunderstorms, high of 88. For Saturday, sunny with a high of 89.

0: Wildcats, it's time for Cat Chat. 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

0: Hello, everyone. I'm Molly Griffith, your host for Cat Chat. The Fort Payne Wildcats battled hard against the Scottsboro Wildcats, but came up short 20-14. However, the Wildcats learned many important lessons throughout last week's game. This segment of Cat Chat is sponsored by Bruce's Foodland. Today, I'm joined here with Coach Chris Elmore, who will be discussing last week's game. How are you today, Coach?
1: I'm good. How are you?
0: I'm great. Thank you for asking. All right, let's jump into some questions. So what did you learn about your team's ability to fight through adversity?
1: Yeah, I mean, there's obviously a lot of good things. There was probably several times in that game that we could have sort of given up, and the game might have got away from us, when they were up 14-0 at the half, obviously, and then when they got back up 20-7, it would have been easy to panic and make some more mistakes, and the game could have turned into a 3 or 4 touchdown win by then. But we found a way to kind of keep hanging around and.

0: do well despite the loss.
1: Yeah, there's every play you look at, there's a lot of good going on. You know, we've got guys doing the right thing, especially offensively. It generally came down to one or two things each time, and it wasn't necessarily the same player each time. It was just, you know, one player was a little bit off of his technique or his angle or whatever it was. And, you know, and we had plenty of opportunities to make some plays. We did not execute some key ones, and, you know, that's kind of how it goes. And defensively, it was kind of the same thing, a lot of positive on defense. They did a lot of really good things, but they executed three big plays, and we talk about, you know, explosive plays all the time, and I know they probably do too over there. And they made three explosive plays on offense, and we missed two pretty good opportunities for explosive plays, and you know, and that ultimately was kind of the difference in the game. And that, and you know, fourth down conversions, we were 0-for-2 on a couple of fourth and shorts, and they made a big one there at the end of the game to run out the clock, and you know, you take those, and that's kind of what I tell the team Monday. You take those 6 to 8 plays, and really on every one of those plays, they won every one of those plays, and that was probably the difference in the game. But if you look back at the game as a whole, you know, the 130 plays that were played, you know, we won our fair share and probably won as many as they won. They just won the key ones, and that's, you know, ultimately what decided the game.
0: All right, Coach, let's go over some film from last week's game and show the audience some highlights from last week.
1: Sounds good. All right, so this first play was a 2nd and 8. They were already up 7-0 in the game. Big play here by our defensive line, and getting a lot of pressure. We'll go to the end zone shot here, and Yobani Espindola ends up finishing it off, probably his first ever career sack. So big play by him, getting the guy on the ground, forced him into a 3rd and long, which we were able to stop and get the ball back. So they're at midfield here, 2nd and 8. If they convert this, you know, they may go down and go up 2 touchdowns early in the game, but a big play by our defensive line and Yobani, because that was really just a 4-man rush. Early in the game on offense, like I said, there was a lot of good plays. We just did not execute consistently enough, and that's really what offensive football is. And, you know, a lot of people will look at when we run, so why do I keep running that play up the middle, or why do I keep doing this? This is a great example of why you got to keep doing what you do best. All of our offensive linemen fit up on a guy like they're supposed to. We get great angles. Our running back makes a great cut right here and does what we talk about, getting vertical all the time. He gets vertical, and Caden Adams busts to the back end of this and gets about a 25-yard run. And, you know, that's how kind of close we were all night. That when you go back and look at it, there was a lot of plays that are close to this that just weren't quite finished. But this one was finished by our offensive line with everybody on a man, and Caden makes a good read, and, you know, big play here. And so that's something we think we can continue to do. We just got to get more consistent at it. Big sack here by Noah McKeon on 1st and 10. Again, they get good field position, still 7-0 game. Coach Prater sends a stunt here. Noah McKeon gets free, gets the guy on the ground, forces them into 2nd and long. Big play by him off that call. Right here after, this is right before the half, still 7-0 game. We get a little pressure here on the 3rd down, 3rd and long. Guy breaks the tackle. It's not going to get the 1st down, but more importantly, Noah again comes through. He misses the tackle here, but he does knock the ball out. If you can see, he kind of rips the guy's hand here as he comes through right there and knocks the ball. I think him along with Jimmy knocked the ball out. And then the main thing is Noah got back on the ball and gave us great field position. We weren't able to convert, but gave us great field position there in the first half with a chance to tie the game. So big forced turnover. So this angle of it here, big forced turnover here by our defense. Noah and Jimmy knocking the ball loose, and then Noah getting on it before it went out of bounds. So big play there. A big turnover for us. That was one positive, is we did force some turnovers on defense, which is a huge part of every game. This is right after half, down 14-0. They've got the ball, big series here. We need to get a stop. Not only do we get a stop, we get a turnover here. Defense rallies to the ball. We knock it loose. I think Colin Wilson maybe knocks it loose. Colin Pugh gets on it. And now we've got 1st down inside their 25, which is where we go ahead and score and get the game back to 14-7. This is later, down 20-7, backed up in our own end. Need a big play. Really good execution here by our entire offense. Lane makes a great play fake. Offensive line does a great job protecting. Clean pocket. He's got plenty of time to throw. Really good route over here by Eli Goggins. He kind of a little route where he's trying to sell a crossing route, fakes it, gets back out of it. He gets

0: 28, who's got him man-to-man coverage. 28's probably their best player. He gets him to bite on the end route, gets back out of it, throws it to him, and then the best part is he catches it and does a great job here with a stiff arm against a really good player, stiff arms him right to the ground, and then makes a big play down the sideline, 38-yard gain, gets us back on their end of the field, and gives us a chance to go down there and score. This is later. We're still down 20-7, third and nine. This is a big play in the game to get us back in it. If we don't convert this, the game's probably essentially over. Just running a comeback route again with Eli. Lane makes a good throw on time. I think I got a different angle, better angle here. Lane makes a good throw, good protection again. He's got Eli one-on-one outside, throws it on time to his outside shoulder. Eli catches it, first down. We're able to go down and score a few plays later to get the game back to 20-14. So big conversion there. So a lot of good plays there that, were big plays in the game and things we've got to build upon. And, again, it wasn't when you have a loss, sometimes everybody thinks it's all negative. There's a lot of positives. We just got to make more plays more consistently, and we'll hope to do that in the next game.
1: All righty. We will be right back.

0: WZOB, a very good afternoon to you. 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
1: We'll be right back with more Cat Chat after a word from a few of our Wildcat sponsors.
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0: I'm Molly Griffith on Cat Chat, and this next segment is sponsored by the City of Fort Payne. And me and Coach Elmore are going to discuss this game against Gadsden City. You ready, Coach?
1: I'm ready.
0: Alrighty. So, Gadsden City's quarterback is committed to Auburn. What would it mean to Fort Payne's defense to have a strong performance against a quarterback of his level?
1: Yeah, really good player. We played against him last year. He was a 10th grader last year, and we had the same concerns last year when we played him. Very capable of making, you know, pretty much any throw you can imagine, and that's why he's heavily recruited and committed to Auburn. So, you know, I think the answer to your question, though, is we don't need to get too concerned about necessarily who's on the other side of the ball or what they're capable of or who they're being recruited by. We just need to try to continue to focus on doing what we can do best. And if we do what we do best and that stops him, then great. If we do our best and play the way we're supposed to play and he makes a lot of plays and we can't stop him, then, you know, we tip our cap to him and move on. So I think we've got to try to do what we can do to kind of block him out and necessarily not get too focused on who he is or what he's capable of, and let's just do our job and do it the best we can do it and see if that's enough. And, you know, sometimes you when you play really good people, sometimes they make plays, and I think that's what we got to make sure we understand is that he may make some plays, and if he does, he does. We just got to go to the next one and see if we can make a few more than he does.
0: So how do you balance correcting the mistakes from last week's game while still moving forward with confidence?
1: Yeah, it's a really good question. You know this from golf. I mean, you've got the golf background. Some similarities in that. You know, I think we know as a team that we're capable of doing things better and we're capable of making the plays we didn't make. But the reality is when you play athletics, when you play sports, you're not always going to make the plays you want to make. And I think that's what, you know, happened last week. It wasn't a lack of effort. It wasn't a lack of, you know, desire. It just did not go our way. And so I think the answer to your question is you just got to, you know, just like you would on the golf course, you've got to keep your head down. You got to keep doing the little things right every day. And you got to keep practicing and keep listening and keep following, you know, watching film and getting better. And you just got to believe that will be enough, and you will make the plays when that time comes, and, you know, whether it's this week or next week or the week after, whatever it is. So we've tried to emphasize that this week, that, you know, last week's over and we can't change it, and we'd like to change it, but we can't. And so let's move on to the next one and see how much we can improve from last week to this week.
0: Yeah, that's great. Alrighty, Coach, is there anything else you would like to add before Gadsden City's game?
1: Gadsden City's always it's been a common opponent around here for a long time. They've been in our region the last 4 years. Very talented team. It's no different this year. They've always got a lot of talent, very well coached. You know, we've been able to defeat them the last 2 years, and not looking in the past, but one of the ways we've been able to do it is just not trying to be somebody we're not, trying to be who we are, and trying to be the best team we can be and not be too focused about what they're doing. And that's going to have to be the same case again this year. We're going to have to go be the best version of Fort Payne we can be and be very sound in special teams and be very sound on third down on both sides of the ball and see if that puts us in a spot in the fourth quarter to win the game. But you know, we knew coming into the season that opening up with Scottsboro and Gadsden City was going to be a tremendous challenge, and it is. But you can't back away from challenges, and we're not going to either. And we'll show up Friday night ready to play our best and see where that puts us. And, you know, win or lose, we got to move on after that and get into region play. And that's ultimately where it really starts mattering. And that's what we'll hopefully find out more about ourselves this week with them. And then, like I say, just continue to improve. And hopefully we're starting to play really good football as we get into region play after that.
0: That's great.

0: Cat Chat. We'll be right back after this.
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0: This next segment of Cat Chat is sponsored by Jefferson's. Alrighty, Coach, let's go over the players of the week.
1: Okay, special teams-wise, we try to recognize guys on special teams that maybe made one or two outstanding plays or maybe had just been consistent all night. But Cooper Buffington jumped out on film, making a big play on the kickoff cover. And Cooper, you know, played all the way up through ninth grade, played seventh, eighth, and ninth grade, decided not to play last year, was going to focus on wrestling, which he's a great wrestler, as most people know. And he decided to come back out this year. We talked him into coming back out. I'm glad he did. And, you know, he made that play of the night. It was kind of sparked everybody a little bit because he came down and made a great tackle on their best player on the kickoff team. And then that led to him getting to play a little bit more on defense because gave the coaches a little bit more confidence when he saw him make that play. So really good play by him, and ended up, you know, playing more on defense as the game went on, and glad to see him back out there playing football again. Defensively, Noah McKeon, I think, had over 13 tackles and a sack and a fumble recovery. Had just a really solid game all the way around, and it goes back to what we were talking about earlier. It's not, you know, sometimes when you lose games, it's hard to find players of the week because you didn't play very well. But that wasn't the case this week. We had plenty of guys that played really well, and Noah was one of those. He played very, very solid the entire night, made a lot of big plays, and, you know, like I said, just we've got to just get more consistent everywhere, but very proud of how he played. You know, again, he had another guy that had this kind of a season-ending injury last year, and didn't get to play the last four games, and so glad to see him back out there playing and playing at the level he can play at. And then offensively, Caden Adams had over 100 yards rushing and two touchdowns, and you know, really was kind of the workhorse on offense, had over 20 carries, and yeah, that was the plan going in. We feel like Caden's very talented, and we feel like our offensive line can do some things to open up holes for him, and that's what we leaned on. It maybe wasn't as good as we had hoped, but there was a lot of really good plays, and the biggest thing Caden did, I think, was just did a good job of getting as much out of every run as possible. You know, he was turning, you know, 3-yard gains into 5-yard gains, and you know, 12-yard gains into 20-yard gains, and not just going down at first contact, and really solid game all night. And that was kind of epitomized by the last run he had. They really probably stopped him on the goal line down there and had him stopped at about the 2, and he found a way to kind of wiggle free and get in the end zone and get us back within 6 points. So, you know, really good game by him, and hopefully we can continue to utilize him in a lot of different ways as the season goes on.
0: Oh, that's great. Well, thank you, Coach. We here at FPTV want to wish the Fort Payne Wildcats the best of luck this week against Gadsden City.
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0: We are the country. 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Mostly cloudy tonight. Slight chance for rain and thunderstorms. Over a low 68. For tomorrow, mostly sunny. Chance for showers and thunderstorms. High of 88. For Saturday, sunny with a high of 89.

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1: John Saucier, President Trump signing an executive order renaming Lake Ontario to Lake America after imposing 50% tariffs on Canada after talks for a new trade deal fell through. State Department spokesperson Tommy Pigott tells Fox the administration is also considering renaming the Atlantic and Pacific Oceans.
2: As President Trump said in the Oval Office, we have a Gulf, now we have a lake, maybe we'll have an ocean. Ultimately, the president's going to keep standing up for American workers and keep on trying to balance our trading relationships. That's what he's done from the beginning, and that's part of why we see the economy in the shape that it is in terms of jobs and investment coming to the United States.
1: NVIDIA President and CEO Jensen Huang on Fox Business talking about the demand his company's facing.
3: We have the largest supply chain in the world, and we have great partners. But the demand is just too strong.
1: NVIDIA creates graphic cards that are crucial for AI companies to run their models. The stock is up after their earnings this week. America's listening to Fox News.

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0: 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Mostly cloudy tonight. Slight chance for rain and thunderstorms over a low 68. For tomorrow, mostly sunny. Chance for showers and thunderstorms, high of 88. For Saturday, sunny with a high of 89.

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0: We are the country. 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Mostly cloudy tonight. Slight chance for rain and thunderstorms. Over a low 68. For tomorrow, mostly sunny. Chance for showers and thunderstorms. High of 88. For Saturday, sunny with a high of 89.

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1: John Saucier, President Trump signing an executive order renaming Lake Ontario to Lake America after imposing 50% tariffs on Canada after talks for a new trade deal fell through. State Department spokesperson Tommy Pigott tells Fox the administration is also considering renaming the Atlantic and Pacific Oceans.
2: As President Trump said in the Oval Office, we have a Gulf, now we have a lake, maybe we'll have an ocean. Ultimately, the president's going to keep standing up for American workers and keep on trying to balance our trading relationships. That's what he's done from the beginning, and that's part of why we see the economy in the shape that it is in terms of jobs and investment coming to the United States.
1: NVIDIA President and CEO Jensen Huang on Fox Business talking about the demand his company's facing.
3: We have the largest supply chain in the world, and we have great partners. 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
1: 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The stock is up after their earnings this week. 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